Simply Red with a bit of a simplified version of their song Fairground. Hello, it's The Quiet Storm through until 2 with Nick Pollock here. I've got Gregory Abbott coming up in about the next 10 minutes or so. Before then, Benny King now in Spanish Harlem.

Gregory Abbott, Shake You Down here on the Night Network, coming up for you very shortly. Spandau Ballet and also Santana and Rob Thomas get together with their classic song Smooth from the early 2000s. That's on the way for you soon.

0: Santana and Rob Thomas together in the song Smooth, along with Spandau Ballet and Through the Barricades before that. Coming up for you on the other side of the break, En Vogue are in the mix, and the Beautiful South.
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Woodbridgen and celebration on the Quiet Storm. It is Nick Pollock here. David Essex coming up for you. George Benson. And also, before the end of the hour, I'm going to play you a song from the man who passed away recently, Angry Anderson. We'll play his song suddenly. Coming up for you very soon, Gloria Estefan now.

David Essex, Hold Me Close, along with Gloria Estefan. Don't Want to Lose You Now. It's the Night Network. Before the end of the hour, I'm going to play you that song Suddenly by Angry Anderson. Of course, Angry was not really a ballad singer. He was part of a band called Rose Tattoo. They were an Australian heavy rock band, better known as the Tats to the locals. We'll play you his song Suddenly, of course, which was used in the show Neighbours when Scott and Charlene got married. That is my time done for a Friday morning. I'll talk to you Sunday morning from midnight before Angry. Here is George Benson.

Now, the What's a Josh broadcast for this Friday. It is the 9th day of October, National Moldy Cheese Day. All right, that's disgusting. If today's your day, if it's your birthday, happy birthday to you, and thanks for hanging out here on the What's a Josh broadcast. You can just see this is the way the show is going to go today.

trouver ce que je cherchais. 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

For the What's a Josh broadcast every Friday, bragging rights only trivia. And today we are sticking with the spooky season edition, and we're going to be talking about movies a little bit. But don't get this confused with the retro movie quote of the day. We'll give you the question next.

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1: Okay, right now we have a very, very, very special guest. Somebody I really, really admire. I think it's wonderful that he came.

The What's a Josh broadcast. We're doing bragging rights only trivia. In the movie Ghostbusters, we're talking the original, Sigourney Weaver's character Dana Barrett becomes possessed and famously declares, "There is no Dana, only Zool." What is the name of the ancient god that the Ghostbusters ultimately have to defeat? The answer? Gozer the Gozerian. A supernatural entity trying to enter our world, Zool and Vince Clortho are the two terror dogs who serve Gozer as the gatekeeper and keymaster. And here's one of the movie's most famous jokes that came in. Gozer tells the Ghostbusters to choose the form of their destructor. Ray tries desperately to clear his mind, but one harmless childhood memory slips through the Stay Puft Marshmallow Man. So technically, the gigantic marshmallow guy isn't some pre-existing monster that happened to attack New York. Ray accidentally chose him as the physical form of Gozer to destroy them. So if you said Gozer, you got it right today, and you're the bragging rights only trivia champion. We'll do it again next Friday here in the What's a Josh broadcast.

Another What's a Josh broadcast at whatsajosh.com. If you're looking for something to watch this weekend that's a little spooky for you, check out our Paranormal Exploring Project. That's our YouTube project that we have going on. Pretty much all year long, we shoot videos in these abandoned, said to be haunted places to see if we can have a similar experience to that of Zach Bagans or Sam and Colby and Project Fear. And this last one, we went to the Bell Mansion. We wrapped up that three-part series yesterday. You can view all three parts right now on our YouTube channel, which, again, that's available at whatsajosh.com. Freaky stuff. And it has ties to John Dillinger, Homer Van Meter. These were gangsters from the 30s that robbed banks. Crazy history, even crazier events of the night. You can check out all three parts. They're always free over at whatsajosh.com. 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

You're on the What's a Josh broadcast. The National Toy Hall of Fame in New York announced the 12 finalists for its class of 2026. What do you think is on that list? I'll give it to you coming up here in a few minutes.

0: 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I've finally quit.
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Hanging on the What's a Josh broadcast. So the 12 finalists for the class of 2026 with the National Toy Hall of Fame has been announced. Tickle Me Elmo, Bingo, The Playground Slide, Care Bears, Yahtzee, Pokemon Trading Card Game, Mahjong. Ooh, I think I may have said that right. Those are all on the list. Also in the running are Bop It, Monster High Dolls, Polly Pocket, Mousetrap, and Sorry. Now, voting closed a few weeks back, and three winners are going to be announced in November. And to make the Hall of Fame, toys must be iconic, inspire creativity, influence toy designs, or have entertained multiple generations. Winners will join 90 toys already enshrined, including Hot Wheels, Frisbee, G.I. Joe, and Mr. Potato Head. What was your favorite toy growing up? Would love to hear from you. What's a Josh.com?

You're on the What's a Josh broadcast. What was your favorite toy growing up? We're talking about this because we just had some of the toys that were possibly going to be inducted in the Toy Hall of Fame. Kevin said, my original Nintendo, the minute I got home from school, I was saving Princess Peach. I absolutely love all things Nintendo. If you've ever played Mario Galaxy, and that was the one that came out with the original Switch, it has so many cool throwbacks to the original Super Mario Brothers. Recently, I hooked up the Wii, and I've been playing the new Super Mario Brothers on that, too. And I love the 2D games that go side to side. Anyway, Kevin, I'm with you on that one. Melissa said Light Bright. Brian said Legos. And Rachel said, my Barbie dream house. I thought I was living the high life. What was your favorite toy when you were growing up? Still would love to hear from you over at whatsajosh.com.

You're the What's a Josh broadcast. Your favorite toy growing up. Ron said Stretch Armstrong. Carol, the Easy Bake Oven. Steve said Big Wheel. And Linda said Fashion Plates. I spent rainy afternoons making outfits. Mike said, I'm very simple, Josh. The Green Army Men. We spent hours building forts in the backyard. Mike, thank you for that one. If you got something, still want to hear from you over at whatsajosh.com.

The What's a Josh broadcast, wrapping up this week of horror films with the retro movie quote of the day. And we're keeping it to the 80s, going back to 1980 with this one. I think when I give you the quote, you're going to know exactly what it is. Stick around.

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1: 54% are cyber bullied.
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The What's a Josh? The What's a Josh broadcast and the retro movie quote of the day going back to 1980. Here's Johnny. That's an easy one. That's an easy one for this Friday. Here's Johnny. What movie is that from 1980? If you know it, keep it to yourself. If you don't know it, we'll give you the answer coming up next.

and keep the ghosts away. Now just beyond the darkest hour, and just behind the dawn, it still feels so strange to leave my life alone.

Here's Johnny. That's the retro movie quote of the day from 1980 here on the What's a Josh broadcast. This movie, released 1980, directed by Stanley Kubrick, based on Stephen King's novel. I think this is the second day this week we had a Stephen King movie. Jack Nicholson played Jack Torrance, caretaker of the isolated Overlook Hotel. Here's Johnny was an ad-lib by Nicholson referencing Johnny Carson's introduction on The Tonight Show. The famous hedge maze does not appear in the novel that Stephen King wrote, and the creepy Grady twins became one of the most recognizable imagery in horror film history. Stephen King, though, has been famously critical of this adaptation despite the movie becoming a horror classic. He did not like that it was so dark. He didn't like that there was no kind of quote-unquote light at the end of this movie. And he prefers his book. In fact, a few years later, after that movie was released, there was a TV movie that Stephen King had direct access to creating that actually reflected more of what the book was. Sorry, I'm a Stephen King nerd. The movie, The Shining. The Shining from 1980. Did you get it right? That's your retro movie quote of the day here on the What's a Josh broadcast.

Now, the What's a Josh broadcast for this Friday. It is the 9th day of October, National Moldy Cheese Day. All right, that's disgusting. If today's your day, if it's your birthday, happy birthday to you, and thanks for hanging out here on the What's a Josh broadcast. You can just see this is the way the show is going to go today.

For the What's a Josh broadcast every Friday, bragging rights only trivia. And today we are sticking with the spooky season edition, and we're going to be talking about movies a little bit. But don't get this confused with the retro movie quote of the day. We'll give you the question next.

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0: Bragging Rights Only Trivia here on the What's a Josh broadcast as we're continuing our spooky season edition going back to the 80s for one of the biggest supernatural comedies ever made, Ghostbusters. So Sigourney Weaver's character, Dana Barrett, becomes possessed and famously declares, "There is no Dana, only Zool." So your question is, what is the name of the ancient god the Ghostbusters ultimately have to defeat? It's not Zool. We're looking for the big bad guy. If you think you know it, lock it in. Keep it to yourself. If you don't know it, I'll give you the answer next.
1: When I'm alone in my room, sometimes I stare at the wall, and in the back of my mind, I hear my conscience call, telling me I need a girl who's as sweet as a dove.

The What's a Josh broadcast. We're doing bragging rights only trivia. In the movie Ghostbusters, we're talking the original, Sigourney Weaver's character Dana Barrett becomes possessed and famously declares, "There is no Dana, only Zool." What is the name of the ancient god that the Ghostbusters ultimately have to defeat? The answer? Gozer the Gozerian. A supernatural entity trying to enter our world, Zool and Vince Clortho are the two terror dogs who serve Gozer as the gatekeeper and keymaster. And here's one of the movie's most famous jokes that came in. Gozer tells the Ghostbusters to choose the form of their destructor. Ray tries desperately to clear his mind, but one harmless childhood memory slips through the Stay Puft Marshmallow Man. So technically, the gigantic marshmallow guy isn't some pre-existing monster that happened to attack New York. Ray accidentally chose him as the physical form of Gozer to destroy them. So if you said Gozer, you got it right today, and you're the bragging rights only trivia champion. We'll do it again next Friday here on the What's a Josh broadcast.

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1: So, what do you want to do? I'm here, baby. I'm ready, baby.

Yeah, the What's a Josh broadcast at whatsajosh.com. If you're looking for something to watch this weekend that's a little spooky for you, check out our Paranormal Exploring Project. 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And this last one, we went to the Bell Mansion. We wrapped up that three-part series yesterday. You can view all three parts right now on our YouTube channel, which, again, that's available at whatsajosh.com. Freaky stuff, and it has ties to John Dillinger, Homer Van Meter. These were gangsters from the 30s that robbed banks. Crazy history, even crazier events of the night. You can check out all three parts. They're always free over at whatsajosh.com. 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

You're on the What's a Josh broadcast. The National Toy Hall of Fame in New York announced the 12 finalists for its class of 2026. What do you think is on that list? I'll give it to you coming up here in a few minutes.

0: You probably think you're pretty good at multitasking behind the wheel. I mean, you have to multitask to drive. So what's wrong with checking your phone? The thing is, your brain simply doesn't work that way. Even a quick look for quick reply affects your concentration and makes you less able to react to hazards. If you use a mobile phone while driving, you're 4 times more likely to crash. Think. Put your phone away.
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Hanging on the What's a Josh broadcast. So the 12 finalists for the class of 2026 with the National Toy Hall of Fame has been announced. Tickle Me Elmo, Bingo, The Playground Slide, Care Bears, Yahtzee, Pokemon Trading Card Game, Mahjong. Ooh, I think I may have said that right. Those are all on the list. Also in the running are Bop It, Monster High Dolls, Polly Pocket, Mousetrap, and Sorry. Now, voting closed a few weeks back, and three winners are going to be announced in November. And to make the Hall of Fame, toys must be iconic, inspire creativity, influence toy designs, or have entertained multiple generations. Winners will join 90 toys already enshrined, including Hot Wheels, Frisbee, G.I. Joe, and Mr. Potato Head. What was your favorite toy growing up? We'd love to hear from you. What's a Josh.com?

Would you cry if you saw me crying? Would you save my soul?

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1: In feature story news in Washington, I'm Nick Harper. G7 nations have agreed to release 100 million barrels of diesel and crude oil, defusing a standoff with Donald Trump. A senior UAE official has described the attack in the cockpit of a plane bound for Israel as a dangerous terrorist act. And the US economy added just 29,000 jobs in September, far fewer than the 84,000 economists had forecast.
0: This is Lazy Gold. With another hour of the biggest

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1: A kick up the decades.
2: Right, let's do it. Let's go then. A kick up the decades for another week on the show this week. The Human League Level 42. Elvis Presley, Thin Lizzy, and we'll kick it off with Little Eva.
1: Taking you back. A kick up the decades. Let's kick up the decades.
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Spinners version of that song, but that is the original Frankie Valli, Four Seasons, Working My Way Back to You, Little Eva and the Locomotion, getting us underway. Kick up the decades to the 1960s.

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1: You broke my heart, 'cause I couldn't dance. You didn't even want me around. And now I'm back to let you know I can really shake 'em down.

Barry Gordy, he wrote and produced that song, The Contours, Do You Love Me, and Dave D, Dozy, Beaky, Mick and Titch, and OK. It's a kick up the decades, it's got four great decades, 60s, 70s, 80s and 90s, always the 60s up first.

1 on the Billboard Hot 100 in the USA, making it her first chart topper back in 1960. Connie Francis, Everybody Somebody Swore. And Elvis Presley, A Little Less Conversation. That was redone in latter years, wasn't it, by JXL. Do you remember that one?

Do you remember the movie that that was in? Well, the original of it by Mickey and Sylvia. It was in the movie from 1987, Dirty Dancing. That's the Everly Brothers version. Love is Strange. Steve Lawrence before that and Footsteps. The 1960s, 70s on the way for you shortly. It's the Small Faces, Itchy Cooper.

There's a sing-along song for you. Leroy Van Dyke and Walk On By, and the Small Faces in a place that sounds like you get bitten every time you go there. Ichiku Park, the Small Faces. Eden Kane on the way for you in a moment. First up, Stevie Wonder. He's on a UK tour. Have you seen the prices?

0: Brendan Kane, that was just his stage name. His real name, Richard Sarstead. Born in Delhi in India in 1942. There we go, forget me not.
1: Let's kick up the decades.
2: The 1970s.
0: Let's go up a decade then, 10 years, 1970.

the band that drew heavily on covers of old doo-wop songs. The Darts, It's Raining, The Jackson 5, and Doctor My Eyes, the 1970s. What's your favourite 70s song? Maybe it's this one, Thin Lizzy.

and Katie Kassoon. Mac was actually called Gerald and Katie was Kathleen. They were brother and sister, born in the port of Spain in Trinidad and raised in the UK. Don't Do It Baby, Thin Lizzy, Dancing in the Moonlight. It's Caught Me in the Spotlight, the 1970s. Lynyrd Skynyrd for you in a moment. Creedence Clearwater Revival up first. Have you ever seen the rain? Yes, plenty of times. Thank you very much.

Clayton and the song called Yes. Well, she's on backing vocals to that one. Lynyrd Skynyrd, Sweet Home Alabama, and Creedence Clearwater Revival, Have You Ever Seen the Rain? The 1970s, 80s and 90s on the way. Sunita did this song in the 80s. Here's the 70s version of it. Robert Knight, love on

the decades, and we're almost done from the 70s. I'll try and squeeze in some Three Dog Night for you in a moment. First up, a song from Gladys Knight and the Pips, originally called Midnight Plane to Houston, not when Gladys did it.

0: right on the one, baby.
1: Yep.
0: We made it.
1: We're out of here.
0: Yes.
1: Sing it.
2: How about that? Elton John, Aretha Franklin, and Through the Storm. That was produced by Narada Michael Walden, who had songs of his own, of course, but he worked with Aretha Franklin on several of her 80s hit records. We are in the 80s. 90s on the way for you soon. Huey Lewis and the News coming up after this from Black. This is Wonderful Life.

Huey Lewis and the News on your Decades Breakfast, one of the band's signature songs, a true staple of 80s radio and compilations. Back in the day, black before now, used in a commercial for a bank. Do you remember? That's Wonderful Life.

0: I could name one Level 42 song that I would definitely remember. That would be the first to come up on the list. What about you? It's like Family Fortunes here, isn't it? Level 42, Running in the Family, Crowded House and Don't Dream It's Over. The 1980s on a kick up the decades.
1: Oh, yeah.

0: 1980s fan favourite, that one. Crywall from A-ha. Gloria Estefan. Rhythm is going to get you. She had some hits in the 80s and 90s, didn't she? Talking of the 90s, let's go up a decade.
1: Let's kick up the decade.
2: The 1990s.

Afghanistan, bit of a dance floor classic in the 90s, that one, where you're putting your arms in the air. Finally, on a kick up the decades with Mark Gale on the way for you. A song that was used in a commercial once again. Lots of songs used in commercials. This one, a big song used in a commercial for a car. Any ideas what it might be? First up, let's get some Peter Andre on. You know, it feels so good.

car commercial for Ford. Remember that one? Driven by you, Peter Andre. Natural. Not used in an advert, that one. It's the 1990s on a kick up the decade.

Boys. The album was called Octopus in 1995. Human League, One Man in My Heart, and Erasure, Love to Hate. You've got some Roxette on the way for you shortly with one of the most famous opening lines of a song. First up, Robbie Williams, Old Before I Die.

Robbie Williams, Old Before I Die, to kick up the decades. That's it then, another week done. Couple more to play from the 90s, we'll squeeze those in. And next week, another four decades for you, 60s, 70s, 80s and 90s. And I promised it to you. The opening line, well, this one is one of the best known hooks ever made. Hello.

0: Labour has retained the Holborn and St Pancras seat in a by-election called after former Prime Minister Sir Keir Starmer stepped down. Sahgal Abdiwali won with a majority of 3,364. This was the moment her victory was confirmed.
1: Therefore, I hereby declare that Sahgal Abdiwali has been duly elected as the Member of Parliament for Holborn and St Pancras.
0: Zap Polansky from the Greens was second, with the Conservatives in third. Labour have held the constituency since it was formed in 1983. Frank Dobson was the MP for 32 years and Sir Keir for 11. Meanwhile, Green Party leader Zap Polansky has vowed to remain in his role after losing the Holborn and St Pancras by-election. People with ADHD and autism are at increased risk of misdiagnosis in the UK. That's according to a new review, which calls for radical reform to support people. The government-commissioned analysis warns ADHD and autism diagnoses can medicalise ordinary life experiences or direct people to the wrong treatment if incorrect. Henry Shelford is from ADHD UK.
2: That's what we're looking for, right? Helping people out of the abyss that they might find themselves in to succeeding and thriving. And this report's call for more support is good.
0: The man accused of murdering Anne Widdecombe is set to appear at Crown Court, charged over an alleged terror plot at Nigel Farage's home. 28-year-old Joshua Carey from Rotherham will appear at the Old Bailey today, charged with one count of preparation of terrorist acts relating to alleged activity between May the 31st, 2024 and July the 8th, 2026. It follows a hearing at Westminster Magistrates Court on Wednesday. The court heard that Carey is accused of carrying out online reconnaissance on prominent people, including identifying the home address of Reform UK leader Farage. And Enzo Maresca insists his players and staff trust completely in Manchester City after the club were found guilty of more than 100 breaches of Premier League financial rules. That's the latest from Radio News Hub. I'm Johnny Holmes.
3: Friday morning.

Liquid Gold, My Baby's Baby. It gets a bit complicated, doesn't it? 6:09, a very good morning. Welcome along. It is Friday morning. Andy with the morning show. Final show of the week, eh? We get the whole weekend off for good behaviour. And we've been so good this week. A very happy heavenly birthday today to Rod Temperton. He, to my knowledge, didn't sing a note, but he was a very prolific songwriter. Gave us, well, so many classic tracks. We've narrowed it down to 5 so far. Now, he was born in Cleethorpes back in 1949. Just to give you a flavour of his work, he wrote Thriller for Michael Jackson. So just think about that, a guy from Cleethorpes writing perhaps one of the most famous dancey tracks from the 1980s. I know, frightening stuff. What else we got? Oh yeah, Bradshaw's, of course, Nuts at 9. And me, and you, and the national newspapers in just a few moments. And that, Braveheart, is our Friday morning sewn up.

Legion and Imagination together. 1982 for that one. It's Flashback. It's 9:10. Now let's have a look, shall we? Do you think we dare? National newspapers then. Several of today's papers leading with the government's review of ADHD and autism diagnoses. A stark warning over the rising demand for NHS autism and ADHD care, all topping the story in The Guardian. Elsewhere, reporting that two Latvians have been arrested after they were found inside an RAF base and after it was revealed that the sisters who died in the Brighton Sea had taken their own lives, the paper describing what they say was their final pilgrimage. Elsewhere this morning, The Times also leading with that report, highlighting one of its conclusions that an ADHD label risks causing serious harm for life to young people. In defence news, following the series of arrests at UK airbases, The Times adding that the country's most senior military officer insisting that these bases are secure. The iPaper, now they've also picked up on that ADHD and autism review with calls for medication and benefit shake-up as diagnoses surge. It's also noting that it's found that mental health conditions are not overdiagnosed at scale. And finally, in our first part this morning, the Daily Mail also headlining on the government report into ADHD and autism, noticing the toll on those who have been wrongly mislabeled. In a separate story, they have a picture of the Duchess of Sussex with, apparently her and a friend having a cosy Claridge's tea. Now that, our national newspapers part one. We'll have more after this.

Desiree and Life. Isn't that a type of potato? I'm hallucinating again now. This happens. 16 past nine. The best music. Widest variety anywhere in the morning time. It's the way we roll, you know. Let's have a look at the second part of the national newspapers. Now, The Independent, leading with Andrew Mountbatten-Windsor after he wins a legal fight over a police raid on his homes. The High Court yesterday ruling that a significant error had been made in the application for a warrant to search his residences. That, as I say, reported in the Independent newspaper today. There is no sweat for the Andy cops, that's according to The Sun, saying that Thames Valley Police will continue their investigation into Mountbatten-Windsor after the warrant gaffe. The picture of the former prince looking quite alarmed whilst lying back in a car after being released from custody. That famous snap being included on their front page this morning. Elsewhere, Daily Telegraph. Now, they've spoken to friends of Mountbatten-Windsor who say his fight back starts now. A warning from the Bank of England quite separately not to risk the repeat of the trust chaos. Now, that's the lead story in the Daily Telegraph on their front page ahead of Labour's budget. A paper also reporting that the Conservative Party leader, Kemi Badenoch, her name appearing on a list at the home of the Widdicombe murder suspect. Elsewhere today, Daily Mirror saying that Andrew's cops blunder, but it's not over. A picture of the Foreign Secretary Ed Miliband hugging a child in Ukraine. That story being captured as captioned, should I say, as fury at Putin. Elsewhere then, the Daily Express leading with coverage of the early prisoner release scheme, saying that domestic abuse campaigners have slammed the policy. Fail by a system that should protect you is their headline, writing that many survivors of domestic abuse are living in terror. The Metro, with their headline, not 100% faithful. Now, that's writing that a Royal Naval soldier has appeared in court, or a sailor, really, appearing in court after allegedly plotting to pass British secrets to Russia. Teddy Young, a specialist in warfare intelligence, has been roundly accused of being a spy. In other papers today, investment optimism in OpenAI has rather dampened, according to the Financial Times, citing a $20 billion cut to revenues as the source of some discontent. They're also covering the bus bombing in Ukraine yesterday, in which a Russian strike killed dozens of people. Daily Star headlining with You Only Drink Twice, saying that the James Bond actor Daniel Craig has bought himself a pub. Paper also trading some spoilers for the third episode of The Celebrity Traitors. I wouldn't dare spoil it for you. Those then, our national newspapers for this Friday morning.

KC and the Sunshine Band, Shake Your Booty. Indeed. Do you think we should this time on a Friday morning? Now, main story that you may have heard, well, in fact, there's several, really. One we want to talk about now is concerning two Latvian men. They were arrested after a fence was breached at an RAF base used by the US military and NATO. Now, used essentially for intelligence operations, and that's according to counter-terrorism police. Now, the alert was raised when a Ministry of Defence police security patrol, this is at RAF Molesworth, identified an abandoned vehicle. Now, this, about 10 o'clock at night, midweek, so Wednesday night. Searches revealing a small breach in the fence at the site in Cambridgeshire. A few hours later, police said that the pair were arrested inside the perimeter. Now, the two men, aged 32 and 36, do both live in the UK. That's according to the Met Police. The force's counter-terrorism policing officer in London are currently investigating this. Their commander is Helen Flanagan, saying that officers are not currently linking it to the rather high-profile incident in Gloucestershire. She said that we are aware of the recent heightened interest and concern around military sites. At this stage, though, there's nothing to suggest that this incident is connected to the events at RAF Fairford last week. She did, though, stress that the inquiry was still in its very early stages. Now, the men who have been arrested, initially it was on suspicion of trespass at a prohibited site, and also charged with what? What were they also charged with? Criminal damage, that's it. That was after Cambridgeshire police officers joined the search. They were taken to a local police station, then arrested on suspicion of an offence under Section 4 of the National Security Act. Now, RAF Molesworth, this is home to the United States Intelligence Operations Centres for Europe and Africa, as well as a NATO intelligence hub. It isn't, though, used as a sort of a flying destination either in or out. We will, of course, keep you updated with this story as it progresses.

Child, and another one of those boy bands from the 1970s. Sort of didn't really make it into the 80s. In fact, really didn't get too far beyond the late 70s. And their take on It's Only Make Believe.

0: Mama Cass. Oh, I always love listening to that one. And Move In a Little Closer, Baby. It's independent local radio. It's Friday morning, just after 9:30. Let's have a look at the latest headlines.
1: From Radio News Hub, I'm Johnny Holmes. Labour's Sagar Abdiwali has been elected as the new MP for Holborn and St Pancras, replacing Keir Starmer and beating Zach Polanski from the Greens into second place. Meanwhile, Polanski has vowed to carry on as Green leader after he failed to win a seat in Parliament in the Holborn and St Pancras by-election. Millions of young people are experiencing serious mental distress, with experts warning of a growing lack of hope about their future. And Manchester City boss Enzo Maresca says players and staff have complete trust in the club.

one of the few musical things that was actually, well, fairly funny at the time. Back in, what would it have been, 1992, Erasure produced their, was it Aberesque? I can't remember, I'm sure, Aberish, something. I think it was Aberesque, wasn't it? It was an EP of four of their favourite Aber songs done in the Erasure style. And they, rather amusingly, and much also to the amusement, if I remember rightly, at the time of Andy Bell of Erasure, Bjorn again, who are kind of the, well, the successors musically, at least for those of us who have ever been to see them, of the ABBA on stage. I imagine the lineup's probably changed now. I went to see them pretty much when that came out. And, well, actually, I've been to see them a few times, come to think of it. It was a bit like doing that ABBA thing down in London, but without all the petrol. And, apparently, Andy Bell thought it was really funny because, of course, they did a cover, did Bjorn again, of the Erasure classic. In fact, I think they might have done a couple. That one, a little respect. Now, it's 25 minutes away from 10. Duke of Sussex has been saying that he slipped into depression for about 2 weeks after relocating to Canada. Now, this was in 2019. Now, he did that ahead of the ultimate move to America. Now, Prince Harry, who has recently returned to the UK with his wife Meghan and their two children, has said that he originally left the country to try and get some space. And Canada's probably the most spacious place you can go. Now, the Duke also discussing feeling emotionally numb following the death of his mother, Diana, Princess of Wales, because, he said, he felt disloyal and guilty for the possibility of being happy and joyful without her. Now, he opened up about his mental health with a neuroscientist in session for a video learning platform. Both he and his brother, the current Prince of Wales, have previously been quite candid about their mental health struggles, including matters concerning their mother's death. Both are actively involved in mental health charities. Now, Prince Harry, of course, who stepped back from royal duties to move to California with Meghan, been making the latest comments as part of a paid-for online masterclass on dealing with grief. Now, being in Canada, he said, away from this stressful environment where presumably my body was just pumped full of adrenaline, within 2 or 3 days, I experienced an adrenaline crash, something that I'd never experienced before. He said, too, he slipped into some sort of depression for a couple of weeks and felt that he just couldn't function without that adrenaline. Now, he and his wife unexpectedly announced last month that they were returning to the UK with their two children, Prince Archie and Princess Lilibet, after spending 6 years in America. It's believed they are now living in the Cotswolds. In a video posted online, Prince Harry said that he also

stints in Afghanistan as a member of the army. He said, too, that that is just not what happened. Well, that's one of the stories making the news this morning. And as we mentioned earlier, it's a very happy birthday to the birthday boy. It's a heavenly birthday. He actually died back in 2016. Born in Cleethorpes, 1949. He was quite an extraordinary man, simply because you just would never have imagined that somebody from Cleethorpes would be responsible for so many songs.

0: What a song this morning, our very first from Rod Temperton. That's one that he wrote for the Brothers Johnson. Big hit for them back in 1980. And we're going to stomp. We've got a few more to come between now and midday. 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
0: Now, rain going to be moving southeastwards across both England and Wales, gradually clearing from the Shetland downwards. Elsewhere, some sunshine and showers. The heaviest, though, in the northwest this morning, some hail and thunder. Widely windy with temperatures dropping from the northwest. Tonight, well, clear spells and blustery showers overnight. Showers will be most widespread in the north and the west, and heaviest of all in the northwest, where, as we mentioned, hail and thunder seem to be prevalent. And as we head into Saturday, well, sunny spells and showers. Most of the showers heaviest in the northwest, with some hail and thunder too. Generally cold and blustery, with coastal gales in the northwest. Top temperatures then for this Friday morning. Highs of 17 degrees Celsius in Nottingham. We've got 15 for Newcastle, across Merseyside 16. Highs of 17 for Cardiff, 13 in Derry, 17 West Midlands, London 18 for you today.

The Beatles, you knew that, didn't you? And the Octopus's Garden, which could well have been our Nuts at Nine. In fact, it wasn't. Instead, this is. 9:45, time for us to play a guilty pleasure, a really daft song, something appalling, or something you've chosen. Now, the best way to make a choice is to get in touch. WhatsApp is the place to do it, the name of the game. 07469275285. That's our number. Send a message through to us about that, about anything, really. We just love to hear from you. And time then to do it today, for final time of this week. This, a guy by the name of Alan Sherman. You probably don't know the name, you will know the song.

Hello, mother. Hello, father. Here I am at Camp Granada. Camp is very entertaining, and they say we'll have some fun if it stops raining. I went hiking with Joe Spivey. He developed poison ivy. You remember Leonard Skinner? He got ptomaine poisoning last night after dinner. All the counselors hate the waiters, and the lake has alligators. And the head coach wants no sissies, so he reads to us from something called Ulysses. No, I don't want this should scare you, but my bunkmate has malaria. You remember Jeffrey Hardy? They're about to organize a searching party. Take me home, oh, mother, father, take me home.

0: kiss me. 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Gee, that's better. Modafada, kindly disregard this letter.
1: Alan Sherman and Hello Mother. Hello, Father. That sound nuts at nine then for this Friday morning. If you've got something you'd like to nominate, it's got to be the sort of thing that doesn't get played very much on the wireless, and I think we could probably safely say that fits the bill. If it's your birthday today, do hope you're having a lovely day. Now, I am sorry about the weather. Can't do much about that. You are in good company, though. Brian Blessed. Now, I wish I could do impersonations, although for him, it's very hard to do anything without shouting. Gordon's alive. Yeah, he was in Flash Gordon very late on in his career, though, and that was 1980. Started, as far as most of us were concerned, in the 1960s, and even I was too young for that, when he played Fancy Smith in Zed Cars. He's also in I, Claudius 2, and a short part in Blackadder 2. Born in Mexborough in South Yorkshire this day, making him 90 today, born in 1936. Now, whether she was long-suffering or not, I'm not sure. She seemed to rather enjoy the role that life had given her. Sharon Osbourne, 74 today. Of course, wife to Ozzy Osbourne, and star of the TV series, and something of a TV personality now in our own right. She's celebrating her 74th birthday today. Retired British track athlete and gold medalist in 800 metres at the 1980 Olympic Games. They held in Moscow back in 1980. Steve Ovett celebrating his 71st birthday today. Also celebrating, former Prime Minister David Cameron. He's 60 today. Prime Minister for 6 years. I agree with Nick. That from 2010 right through until 2016. A couple of others to mention. James Dreyfus, I do apologise, 58 today, played, a couple of rather camp parts, to be fair, in Gimme, Gimme, Gimme and The Thin Blue Line. But he has done something else. I can't remember what he was in, but it was actually a very serious part, just to prove that he could do it. And he really could. He born in 1968. Lastly, Nicky Byrne, member of Westlife, so many songs under their belt, celebrating his 48th birthday. Today. Those are just some of the great and good celebrating. If it's yours today, do hope you're having a fabulous day. Time to have a look what's going on in the world of business.
2: It looks as though inflation, fuel and household bill rises have kept shoppers at home. Figures show that retailers have suffered a sharp year-on-year decline in footfall. The chief executive of the British Retail Consortium says that some seasonal slowdown is expected, but September suffered a sharp decline compared to last year. Carlsberg is set to close its Marston's Brewery in Burton-upon-Trent, with around 310 workers at risk, almost 200 years after first making beer in the Staffordshire town. The British arm of the Danish beer giant says it's planning to shut the brewery and logistics operation at the site in the summer of 2027. And the government is rolling out a new network of robotics adoption hubs to help UK businesses become early adopters of the new technology. Backed by £40 million, the 8 hubs, which are opening across the country, will give businesses and public services practical support with robotics and autonomous tech.

0: 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It was quite a funny event. You had to be there. She was in tears. There were runner beans dripping off the ceiling.
1: It's time for more malicious gossip.
2: I'm Peter Reynolds, and this is your LA Spins Minute. Chadwick Boseman's widow is fighting back against the late Black Panther star's brothers. Taylor Simone Ledward slammed Boseman's two older brothers, Derek and Kevin, alleging their legal effort to get her removed as the administrator of Boseman's estate is a public relations stunt to smear her in the tabloid press. Yep, money brings out the worst in people. Real Housewives of New Jersey alum Teresa Judice told cops her daughter Melania had fentanyl in her system during a recent incident, though Melania claimed she was laced. Yep. Police were called at Tampa Airport when Judice and her daughter got into a loud argument. Melania has been seeing a counselor, but she's still an idiot.

0: Labour's Sagal Abdiwali has been elected as the new MP for Holborn and St Pancras, replacing Sir Keir Starmer and beating Zach Polanski from the Greens into second place.
1: Sagal Abdiwali, Labour Party, 12,292. Zach Polanski, the Green Party, 8,928.
0: Meanwhile, Zach Polanski has vowed to carry on as Green Party leader after he failed to win a seat in Parliament in the Holborn and St Pancras by-election. The man accused of murdering Anne Widdecombe is due at the Old Bailey today, charged with preparing terrorist acts linked to an alleged plot targeting Nigel Farage's home. Joshua Carey, who's 28, is accused of online reconnaissance on prominent figures and travelling to Mr Farage's home last year, where prosecutors allege he tried to break in. Carey also faces a murder charge over the death of 78-year-old Widdecombe, who was allegedly struck repeatedly with a hammer at her Devon home in July. Young people are facing a lack of hope that their lives will be better than their parents for the first time since the Second World War, experts have warned after reporting a rise in mental health problems. Professor Peter Fonagy, chairman of a new review into mental ill health, warned of a turning point that society must address as young people feel they are going to have a future less hopeful than their parents. A government-commissioned review claims ADHD and autism are at risk of misdiagnosis. Its authors warn diagnosis can do harm when it's inaccurate by directing someone toward the wrong treatment. They're now calling for radical reform to support people. Henry Shelford is the CEO of ADHD UK.
2: We also know people with ADHD can thrive. They can be amazing. They can do amazing things. And a diagnosis and the support that comes with it are often critical to that.
0: And Everton's owners have put the club up for sale less than 2 years after acquiring a controlling interest in the club. That's the latest from Radio News Hub. I'm Johnny Holmes.

0: Daphne De Sykes, who went on to have, well, not only a career as a singer, but she also wrote some songs for the Eurovision Song Contest. One of them was, in fact, two of them actually got it through to be Britain's entries. One of them in 1978, when, with her husband Stuart Slater, she wrote Bad Old Days with Coco. And again in 1980, another song, brilliant track, well, in Eurovision terms at least, for Prima Donna, Love Enough for Two. Again, Stuart Slater probably making the coffee while Stephanie did all the hard work. And it didn't win, but a song we certainly play here on the morning show, Born With a Smile on My Face. It's 10:06. Very good morning. Welcome along. Second hour of our morning show for Friday. A couple of days at the weekend when we kind of, we've had quite a hectic week here at Morning Show Central. We've had a friend, well, we've got a friend. We've got a friend. Oh, yeah. We ought to put that on our social media, the morning show where we have a friend who flew in from Tenerife. He was a bit of a culture shock. You know that scene from Cool Runnings where they get off the plane and enter the climes of Canada? Well, it was very much like that for him. He came here in shorts and a T-shirt. I don't know what he was thinking of. I mean, he's from this country, so you'd think he'd have probably known that come September and October, that's not really quite the clothes to wear. Still did it anyway, and he has been actively involved in rewiring the studio, which has been quite a torturous affair. We've been on with it for a whole week now, getting ready for bigger things to come. Well, you'll probably never know what they are, and you probably don't care, but quite important to us here, and well, it should make for a better morning show, we hope. It might not, but things never go according to plan.
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2: It's stimulating. It's refreshing. It's exciting.

Now, speaking of Eurovision, as indeed we weren't, that Britain's entry 1973. And what a dance, eh? Cliff the Richard and Power to All Our Friends. 11 past 10. A little reminder of some of the national newspapers today. Results of the Holborn and St Pancras by-election came far too late for the printed editions of the paper. The Guardian website, though, saying that Zach Polanski fell rather short in the high-stakes battle for the left of British politics. Daily Mail saying that Polanski suffered a heavy defeat, raising questions over his very future as leader of the Green Party. Daily Telegraph saying that he vowed to stay on despite being rejected by voters, and this perhaps following the anti-Semitism row within his own party. Green with envy is the Sun's headline on that. Daily Mail saying that Russia-diagnosed autism can damage children, citing a report that warns that many parents are being incentivized to have their children diagnosed by misguided schools and welfare systems that seem to reward these labels. At the Times saying that the review warns that early diagnosis could well close the doors in adulthood. The Guardian, though, highlighting the conclusion of Professor Peter Fonagay, who penned the review that says the rise in mental health problems is real and cannot be explained by greater awareness and alone. The Times, now, they're reporting on a prolific shoplifter who praised Andy Burnham as he walked out of prison under the government's early release scheme and then was sent back to jail within just a few days after going on a crime spree. Paper saying that the police spent 27 hours of their time finding Michael Bogle and taking him back into custody, quoting a letter from the local Met Police Commissioner saying that the time could have been better spent in the community progressing other investigations or targeting high harm offenders. The Sun reporting that a staggering 95% of prisoners who breached their tagging conditions on the scheme were simply bailed back into the community with zero sanctions. Now, many of the papers today highlighting the police's admission that the warrants used to search Andrew Mountbatten Windsor's home back in February were unlawful. The Sun reporting that the police chief say that their investigation into Andrew will continue at pace. It's not over. That's according to the Daily Mirror. They're writing that the judge determined that the unlawful warrants do not, though, invalidate the entire investigation. Andrew Mountbatten Windsor, of course, denying any wrongdoing. The Daily Telegraph, now, they're citing friends of Andrew, saying that the fight back starts now. Writing in the iNewspaper this morning, the former BBC Royal correspondent Jenny Bond saying that Mountbatten Windsor will be rubbing his hands with glee at a rare bit of good news has finally come his way. Well, those are our national newspapers for this Friday morning.

0: Gordon Lightfoot. I ought to be doing late night radio with that. And if you could read my mind, 17 and a half past 10, we're a couple of minutes late. But as I say, when I muck this up so religiously, what's a couple of minutes between friends? It's only when it gets to be about half an hour that you do rather start questioning that friendship. Let's have a look, shall we? What's going on in the wonderful world of the Bradshaws?
1: Did me dad really write you love letters?
2: No.
3: Yes, he did, love. With things like ITALY Italy on the envelope.
2: Why?
1: Oh, and what does that one mean, ma'am?
3: It means I trust and love you.
1: Oh, dad.
2: No. That must have been one of the other mugs, Audrey. My messages had more flair and style. Like BURMA, IBRAD, Burma Ibrad.
1: What does that one mean?
2: It means, be upstairs ready, my angel.
1: Oh.
2: I'll be round after dark.
3: Oh, don't you tell him that.
1: I don't get it.
2: No, I didn't either.
3: Right, now that's enough. Stop being vulgar.
1: But why?
3: Never mind, Alf.
2: Give over. It's not that bad.
1: Hee-hee. I know a rude one as well, Dad. Shall I tell you?
2: I go on.
3: No, Billy. We don't want none of that in here.
1: Yeah, but he only sounds rude, but at the end it's dead funny. And me friend, he got it on a Valentine card once.
2: Go on then. Let's hear it.
1: Right. I love you, I love you, I love you almighty. I wish my pyjamas was next to your nighty. Oh. Don't be excited, don't be misled. I mean on the clothesline and not on the bed. Oh, I said it.
3: Now, Billy, wherever do you pick things like that up from?
2: He's witty like his dad. That's where from.
1: Yeah.
2: Hey, remember when you picked me up, Audrey?
1: Did you, ma'am?
3: I didn't pick you up.
2: You couldn't resist me, could you?
1: Couldn't you, ma'am?
2: I had you hanging on my every word.
1: Hey.
2: Remember what I said the first time?
1: What did you say?
3: Yes, and how could I forget?
1: What did you say, Dad?
2: I'll tell you.
1: Go on.
2: And you can borrow this one if you like, son. I said, hello, beautiful. Have you got any room in your purse for the keys to my Rolls Royce? Hey, good and that, innit?
1: I don't get it, Dad.
2: Oh, well.
3: That ain't what you said to me. I remember the day viciously.
2: You mean vividly?
3: I know what I mean.
1: What's vividly?
3: I'll never forget. You said, how do you fancy me sticking the lips on you?
1: Oh.
3: And I said, ooh, no, you've been eating onions. And you went red as a cucumber, because your mates were all laughing at you.
1: Were they?
2: I don't remember that.
3: Yes, well, I do. You were always eating pickled onions.
1: I like pickled onions.
2: I didn't hear you complaining when I took you out courting.
1: I love them.
3: Well, you used to buy me port and lemons, so that's why I put up with it.
1: Have we got any pickled onions, ma'am? Can I have one?
3: Oh, Alf, are you sulking, love?
2: Go boil your head off.
3: You are, aren't you? You know I wouldn't swap you for anything, Alf Bradshaw.
1: Ma'am?
2: Well, don't start that now. Get off.
1: Can I have a pickle? Can I?
3: Yes, love. Get one out of that jar.
1: Hey, thanks.
3: Oh, I remember how romantic you used to be, Alf.
1: You want a pickle onion, Dad?
3: No, he doesn't, Billy.
2: Apparently not, son.
1: More for me.
3: I think you might need an early night, Billy. You look tired.
2: Help.
1: Oh, ma'am, I'm not tired. Do I have to?
3: Yes.
1: Oh, no. You're not romantic, are you?
3: Go on, Billy. You go and get your jammers on.
1: Oh, flippy neck.
2: You know, I just fancy a few pickled onions and a nice long game of Monopoly.
1: Yeah, let's bring them up with.
3: Right, Alf Bradshaw. I'll remember that.
1: That's better.
3: Next time you come home from the pub, full of Western promises, I'll remember this.
1: Are you playing, ma'am?

We've been keeping our Eurovision theme going, you know, at 1974 for that one. ABBA, of course, and their winning song really put them on the map. Took them a while to get a follow-up, though, but that was it. And Waterloo, the song that they won with in Brighton all those years ago. And now, a story which has come out of America, and quite a disturbing one, but because of the sort of rather turbulent state of American politics, I suppose things like this are fairly normalised in America for the most part. This one concerning the fact that the public are going to be allowed to watch the execution of a former US Army major by firing squad. Now, watch it. Now, that's the thing. The Defense Department has told the BBC that the execution of a man who shot dead 13 unarmed US soldiers. Now, this was at Fort Hood back in 2009, that this will be live streamed on the internet. Now, it's believed that this will be the first public execution in the United States in over a century. The decision to stream it is unprecedented in the modern era and on rather uncertain legal terrain. That's according to John Mills, a lawyer who works with inmates who are sentenced to death. Speaking for Donald Trump's government, Pete Hegseth, a former Fox News reporter who's been turned into now sort of a serving member of his cabinet, saying that people need to understand there are serious consequences for this type of thing. The opposition Democratic Senator Chris Murphy telling CNN that live streaming the event was disgusting and reminiscent of executions carried out by the Islamic State group. The Pentagon, now they announced earlier this week that Hassan was to be executed in the first military execution in more than 60 years. Now, the man Hassan is, or was at least, a US Army psychiatrist from Virginia. He admitted fatally shooting 13 unarmed soldiers in a crowded medical building. Alfonso Lunsford, who's a former US Army sergeant who was shot 7 times in the attack, has been saying that he did support the execution by firing squad as a method befitting what he had done. He does not, though, believe that it should be broadcast as a live stream, concerned about the messages that it sends to younger people, but says that it is important that those affected by the shooting are given the opportunity to see it. Now, Lunsford saying that he is planning to attend the execution before the trigger is pulled, he said he wants to look Hassan in the eyes. Now, Pete Hegseth, he's been saying in an interview on Real America Voice, which is, they have rather odd media in America where things are extremely left-wing or extremely right-wing. They don't really sort of do balanced news in the way we do. But anyway, he's been saying that Hassan is, and I quote his words, gonna get a firing squad of soldiers as it should be. Well, that's one of the stories coming out of America this morning. It is all kind of depressing stuff. One day we might just get back to a normal world. Let's get back to our birthdays, shall we? Rod Temperton celebrating a heavenly birthday today. He died back in 2016. Now, Rod Temperton, quite an interesting character in the world of music. He wrote some of the real classic disco songs from the mid-70s and continued to churn them out. He gave us Stomp, which we played earlier. In fact, there's quite a few tracks that he did, and all of them brilliant. This, another one, again from 1980, and this time for George Benson.

0: Benson, give me the nice on a Friday morning, eh? It's the 9th of October. A very good morning. Welcome along. Weekend ahead. Hope you got nice things planned. I don't know what I'm going to do yet. It's not going to be nice, though. Never is. I can't remember the last time I had a peaceful, quiet, relaxing weekend. I shall treat myself one day. It's 28 minutes away from 11. Let's have a look then at the latest headlines.
1: From Radio News Hub, I'm Johnny Holmes. Labour's Sagal Abdiwali has been elected as the new MP for Holborn St Pancras, replacing Keir Starmer and beating Zach Polanski from the Greens into second place. Meanwhile, Polanski has vowed to carry on as Green leader after he failed to win a seat in Parliament in the Holborn and St Pancras by-election. Millions of young people are experiencing serious mental distress, with experts warning of a growing lack of hope about their future. And Manchester City boss Enzo Maresca says players and staff have complete trust in the club.

Chris Gardner, and a surprise hit from the mid-80s, I Want to Wake Up With You. Today, well, it would have been John Lennon's birthday. He, of course, died back in 1980 at the age of just 40, gaining global fame, of course, as one of the founding members of the Beatles. He also, in good company, John Entwistle would have been his birthday. Again, he went back in 2002, one of the founding members of The Who. And cartoonist Bill Tidy. He very well known for comic strips, including The Cloggies. It would have been his birthday, died though some 3 years ago at the age of 89.

0: Dave Stewart, Colin Blunston together. I know I played that last week, but I only rediscovered it a few weeks ago. I'd forgotten all about it. And we've been doing the programme for 4 years, so I thought I'd do something on the credibility stakes and get a few plays in, just so that everything's right and karma is restored to the world. 20 minutes away from 11, Davina McCall. She's been crediting the ITV programme Change and Check. Now, this a campaign which helped her detect breast cancer early. The campaign was created by Helen Addis. It's now reportedly helped more than 250 women and one man to identify breast cancer early. This year's campaign expanding into 100 Asda stores, and all of it designed to encourage more people to check themselves regularly. One of the world's great conservation success stories has reached a new milestone. Researchers estimating that almost 184,000 adults and sub-adult giant tortoises are now living in an atoll in the Seychelles. Now, their numbers were devastated by exploitation. This goes back a little to the 19th century, but decades of protection have helped the species to recover. Researchers, though, saying that improved surveying methods also help explain the latest estimate. An Irish nun, this is Sister Mary Teresa Barron, has been appointed to one of the Vatican's most senior missionary roles, becoming the very first woman to lead the Pontifical Mission Societies. Now, the Donegal-born sister will also become an adjunct secretary of the Dicastery for Evangelization when she takes up the role on the 4th of January next year. Six German Shepherd puppies have begun their journey towards becoming police dogs with Greater Manchester Police. The dogs, which vary in name from Stormy, Gracie and Skye, are all daughters of a retired police dog, and that is Jax, who's been very industrious in his life. The puppies are going to spend more than a year developing their skills before they're let loose and take on the first steps in their operational training. Finally, as a 96-year-old former racing cyclist has been reunited with his treasured bicycle after his daughter arranged for it to be restored. Now, Clifford Crask, he competed for many years and even met his wife through cycling, this going back to 1947. His bike, known as a Claude Butler bike, is going to be displayed in pride of place in a room in his Cambridge care home. Those are just some of the stories making the news this morning. Time now, though, to see what's going on in the world of showbiz.
1: The Louis Theroux podcast is returning for a 9th series. Guests include Tyson Fury and Vinnie Jones. It'll start next Wednesday. The first look at the Baddies Christmas special, based on Dame Julia Donaldson's book, has been released. It's a fairy tale comedy which will star Gavin and Stacey actors Sheridan Smith, Rob Brydon, and Alison Steadman. They play a troll, witch and ghost, each of them proclaiming to be the baddest of them all. Dame Julia's adaptation of The Scarecrow's Wedding was the most watched programme in the UK last Christmas. Olivia Colman has praised the British film industry for championing odd films. The actress stars in the upcoming fantasy comedy Wicker, where she plays a local fisherwoman who asks for a basket maker to construct a Wicker husband for her. And Bridgerton is getting a new spin-off series based on family matriarch Lady Violet. The show will chronicle her early life and tell the story of her romance with Viscount Edmund Bridgerton.

their style council, Paul Weller, the guy whose name I can never remember, and there they were, Shout to the Top. They were, it's quite surprising how many hits they had in the 70s. I sort of keep misjudging how many there are until I start trying to choose one, and then you're spoiled for choice. Riches, or is it Embarrassment of Riches? I think that could be what it is. 14 minutes away from 11. Very good morning then, welcome along, Friday morning, weekend ahead. Hope you've got something nice planned. We've got winter to look forward to. I know Christmas soon, we've got to get Bonfire Nights out the way. And then that night when you've got to pretend you're not in. You know the one I'm thinking of, when all the sprogs are banging on the door. Very surprised they are when you say, oh, go on then, do the trick. Because they don't have any ready, you know. Now, what have we got for you this morning? Well, still to come in our final hour this morning, having a chat with a real-life vicar. And yeah, not only that, but one who's appeared on Gogglebox on the telly. And we're doing that at around about 11:30 this morning. Also, our late look at the sports news too. And it is a happy birthday today, and a heavenly happy birthday for Rod Temperton. Now, we mentioned him earlier because we played two tracks from him as our featured artist this morning. Born in Cleethorpes on this day, 1949. Now, sadly, he died back in 2016, so this something of a heavenly birthday, but he gave us so many classics, including, of course, two that we've already played. Quite a heavy involvement with Quincy Jones, as he went on to write some classics. You would not have believed a man from Cleethorpes could have written songs for Michael Jackson.

0: and was Heatwave. The featured artist for us, though, is the guy that wrote the song, Rod Temperton. It's his heavenly birthday. He died back in 2016, born, though, in Cleethorpes this day, 1949, with Heatwave and their Boogie Nights. It's 10 minutes away from 11. A very good morning. Welcome along Friday morning. Andy's Lloyd face till lunch, which nobody's ever said, which is a shame, really, because I invented that. I thought it was quite good. But what do I know? Time, though, to head stateside.
1: It's time for more malicious gossip.
2: I'm Peter Reynolds, and this is your LA Spins Minute. Dolly Parton's nephew, Brian Seaver, is no longer head of security at her properties after serving in the role for over 20 years. Seaver, who inherited his position from his father, Larry Seaver, was sent a termination notice immediately dismissing him and his security companies from every Dolly property. He's now insecure. There's going to be another Saw movie. The next installment in the Saw franchise will be directed by Wrong Turn and Silent Night, Deadly Night filmmaker Mike P. Nelson. James Wan, who created the horror franchise by directing the first film in 2004, is on board to produce Saw 11. Well, we sure hope Mike has something new to say after 10 of those. I'm Peter Reynolds.

Fury and Halfway to Paradise, which is very similar to being in the middle of nowhere. If you're a cinema fan, a couple of films you could well have been going to see. It was this day, 1992, Woody Harrelson's film White Men Can't Jump, that making its cinematic debut. It was a Friday back in 1992. The Truman Show, yeah, I love that one. That making its debut on the 9th of October 1998. On the telly this day, 1965, Twas a Saturday Night, All Was Well with the World, and on the box, Patrick McNee and Diana Rigg starring in The Avengers. Tonight, your chance to see The Gravediggers. Chirpy stuff, eh? Over on the other side, BBC One, today, 1965, William Hartnell still doing his thing as the Good Doctor. Tonight, part one in Doctor Who, Mission to the Unknown. And if I was to say, and now, from Norwich, it's the Quiz of the Week. If you're of a certain age, you'd know exactly what I was talking about. It was on this very day, 1971, it was your very first chance to catch Nicholas Parsons doing his thing. And it was Sale of the Century, very popular. And there is actually an episode of it you can see on YouTube with an unknown chap who managed to win, well, he didn't win, I think he bought a fish slice for £1, something like that. Simon Cowell, one of his first outings on the telly all those years ago. Well, those are some of the things you may have been going out to see, maybe staying in to see. Well, have a look too at what's going on the telly tonight a little bit later on. You see if we don't. And we did say earlier we scrapped the retro chart in favour of just picking out random tracks that have been number one on this day in years gone by. And with that thought in mind, this one was a big hit for the Communards. It was this day in 1986 it had hit the top of the tree, and their take on a very classic song. One of those songs you wonder why nobody had done it before, and the Communards probably had the best answer to that.

0: Labour has retained the Holborn and St Pancras seat in a by-election called after former Prime Minister Sir Keir Starmer stepped down. Sahgal Abdiwali won with a majority of 3,364. This was the moment her victory was confirmed.
1: Therefore, I hereby declare that Sahgal Abdiwali has been duly elected as the Member of Parliament for Holborn and St Pancras.
0: Train managers at a railway operator are to stage the first of two 24-hour strikes on Saturday in a dispute over safety. Members of the Rail, Maritime and Transport Union at Chiltern Railways will walk out again on October the 17th if the row is not resolved. Chiltern said the vast majority of its services will not be affected by the strike. A review commissioned by the government says ADHD and autism could be increasingly misdiagnosed, and diagnosis can do harm when it is inaccurate. The authors of the report are calling for radical reform to support people. Henry Shelford is ADHD UK's CEO.
2: We've seen the NHS put big restrictions on people to get an ADHD assessment. Like, we've got one area which just has a block for 2 years. You get a referral, then you have to wait 2 years, then you can get seen. And so there is rationing happening in the NHS, and we don't want that needs-led approach that the report advocates to become rationing, and the report very clearly states that they don't want it either. But I'm very worried that parts of the NHS will leap on that.
0: The man accused of murdering Anne Widdecombe is set to appear at Crown Court, charged over an alleged terror plot at Nigel Farage's home. 28-year-old Joshua Carey from Rotherham will appear at the Old Bailey today, charged with one count of preparation of terrorist acts relating to alleged activity between May the 31st, 2024 and July the 8th, 2026. It follows a hearing at Westminster Magistrates Court on Wednesday. And a striking and personal self-portrait by David Bowie is expected to sell for up to £55,000 after coming to auction for the first time. The self-portrait, painted in 1996, will go on sale next week. That's the latest from Radio News Hub. I'm Johnny Holmes.
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0: Shalimar.
1: And I've got friends. And we've got one as well. Yeah, he's rewiring our studio at the moment. The morning show's one and only friend. We should have him stuffed and stuck in the corner. And pat him on the head. It's a lot cheaper than paying him. 7:30. Very good morning then. Welcome along. Independent local radio for a Friday morning. Third and final hour today and indeed for the whole of this week. Now, in the news this morning, Thames Valley Police, they accepting yesterday that warrants they'd used to search Andrew Mountbatten-Windsor's home at the time of his arrest were unlawful. That's according to a High Court hearing yesterday. Now, following the hearing, items seized in the raid continue to be held by the police, with a further hearing to take place next year to decide whether the material can be used as evidence. Meanwhile, the criminal investigation into Andrew Mountbatten-Windsor is ongoing. The former Prince Andrew, who denies any wrongdoing, was arrested by police on the 19th of February on suspicion of misconduct in public office, after which he launched a legal challenge over the legality of the search warrants. Now, the force said that it had accepted that the initial court's decision to issue warrants under a specific piece of legislation used was incorrect. Now, speaking yesterday at the High Court, a Judge Justice Hilliard saying that Mountbatten-Windsor and the police had agreed that the search warrants had been unlawful. He went on to say, though, that the fact that the search warrants were quashed does not bring the investigation to an end, neither does it mean that the whole of the investigation is unlawful. Now, Andrew Mountbatten-Windsor opposing the police's bid to retain the evidence, according to the judge. Another hearing, as we mentioned, expected to be held next year. Now, his lawyers have used a judicial review to challenge the actions of the force's chief constable and the Central Criminal Court too in the build-up to his arrest. Now, the arrest itself, it all came about after the US Department of Justice had published documents which raised suspicions that he had forwarded confidential information to the convicted offender Jeffrey Epstein when Andrew Mountbatten-Windsor was a UK trade envoy back in 2010. He has, though, consistently denied any wrongdoing relating to Jeffrey Epstein. The court hearing yesterday that Thames Valley Police has seized documents and electronic devices when they raided his home earlier this year. Now, Thames Valley's position was that they had applied for search warrants under Section 8 and 9 of the Police and Criminal Evidence Act. This at a hearing at the Central Criminal Court the day before the search was executed. Now, that court determined that only Section 8 warrants had actually been needed and were granted on that basis. Subsequently, though, a legal challenge was established that the court should have issued them under Section 9. Now, the judge explaining yesterday why the police could keep hold of the former judges, the former prince's items, saying that there's little point in handing property back if it could then be lawfully seized under some other provision. We will, of course, keep you posted on that story, although unlikely to be any further developments until it goes back to court next year.

Charlie Barker. Yeah, Gnarls Barkley. What a name that is. Gnarls Barkley. And one of the songs that became, I think he was only available as a download, wasn't actually released as a physical thing of any description, went on to be a massive hit for him in, what, 2005, 2006? It's all a bit modern by my liking. It's 17, no it's not, it's 14 minutes past 11, that's what it is. And time to have a look at what's going on the telly tonight. Planning a night in? Well, you might be. And Gogglebox is on tonight. Now, we'll be talking about that. Well, not actually talking about that. We'll mention that in a few moments for a good reason. Now, Celebrity Traitors, that's kicking off things over at 8 o'clock on BBC One, followed by more of the Celebrity Traitors. Yeah, they're onto a good thing there. That's the Traitors Uncloaked, seeing us through till 9.30 tonight. And then have I got news for you. Over on BBC Two, it's Gardener's World, followed by Lucy Worsley with Six Wives. Not personally, of course. And then Long Legs, seeing us through until 11.35. It's all the usual soap stuff on ITV One, starting off with Emmerdale at 8 o'clock, and then Coronation Street, seeing through till 9. Beat the Chasers and a film tonight on ITV1 starting at a quarter to 11. It's James Bond 007 returning with his golden eye. Channel 4 then, George Clark's Amazing Spaces, followed by Gogglebox, and then wrapping up the night, it's Last Orders with Live from the Lycett Arms. Lastly, Channel 5 then, Our Great Yorkshire Life, that's getting underway at 8, followed by Play for Today, which of course you may remember was it was a strand of programming originally on, was it BBC Two? I think it might have been in the 70s, brought back curiously by Channel 5 of all places, and tonight it's closing time. And Piers Morgan Uncensored, it's the Terror Hijack Horror. Catch all of that at 10 tonight. Well, actually, night on television. Now, the reason for referencing Gogglebox is because we've got a studio guest joining us. That is going to be Reverend Kate Botley, who's a broadcaster and a Church of England vicar who appeared on 5 series of Gogglebox herself. Now, she's not getting in touch to talk about Gogglebox. We'll actually make that a little clearer at around about 11:30. Independent local radio, then. It's Friday morning.

0: Bruce Ruffin and Rain. Communities right across the UK being encouraged to prepare for floods, wildfires and other emergencies. Now, this is all through a new National Emergencies Trust initiative. It's called Ready Together, and it's been launched with Prince William providing practical guidance to help your neighbours, volunteers, businesses and emergency services, and help them really to build plans ahead of any potential crisis. Suzuki has been named Britain's most reliable car brand in the What Car Survey. Now, more than 39,000 drivers took part, Suzuki scoring 97.8%, whilst the previous generation Swift was one of the only two models in the survey to achieve a perfect reliability rating, with many owners reporting no faults in the vehicles at all. A Highland cow. Yeah, I know, we talk about all sorts of random things. Now, this has been featured on the television programme The Yorkshire Vet. This has been treated after vets investigating a worrying thing around its eye at the Yorkshire Wildlife Trust Reserve. Shona Searson and David Maloney, they worked together on the case, hoping to remove the suspected tumour whilst preserving the animal's eye. It's one of those things that probably makes more sense if you've actually been watching it. The programme, that is. Scientists, now they've been studying Jonathan, the world's longest, well, certainly oldest, living land animal, trying to work out how he's reached the age of 194, which is, of course, estimated. Researchers found unusual genetic traits which have been linked to DNA repair, production of energy and protection against cancer, with some parts of the genetic control system appearing, they say, remarkably youthful for his tender age. And a grower in Hampshire has smashed the world record for the heaviest pumpkin, with a monster coming in, get this, 1.3 tons this. Now Ian Patton's pumpkin, it's got a name, it's called Bagheera. You often name pumpkins, I'm told. Tipping the scales, in old money at least, in £2,856, beating the record which he and his twin brother set last year. Now, Patton's saying that he spent up to 6 hours a day tending to his pumpkin patch during the busiest part of the growing season. Now, how do you do it? Do you talk to them? I mean, how do you tend to it for that amount of time? It's probably all fertiliser and chemicals. And I don't know if we can make a pumpkin pie out of it. You could probably feed the 5,000. A Canadian Coast Guard buoy weighing at more than 3.5 tons has washed up on an island in Ireland after apparently drifting more than 3,000 miles across the Atlantic. Mayo County Council working out how to recover it. This rather unexpected visitor joking that Canada may well come and collect it if they want to. And lastly, Idaho, yep, state in America, reclaiming the world record for the largest serving of chips after a team cooked about 7,000 kilograms of them. The team transforming the spuds into record-breaking chips before festival visitors tucked in. Now, whether these are chips in the way we talk about chips or chips as in crisps, I don't know. We never do get to find out. A little flight to Idaho is called for, I think.
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the London Boys, and this is a Requiem of My Life. Are you sure about that? 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

0: Susie Quatro, She's in Love with You. Online on DAB, on VHF, I love saying that. It's independent local radio for a Friday morning. It's the morning show, Lloyd Face, right through until lunchtime. Time now, though, have a look what's going on in the world. 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
1: From Radio News Hub, I'm Johnny Holmes. Labour's Sagal Abdiwali has been elected as the new MP for Holborn and St Pancras, replacing Sir Keir Starmer and beating Zach Polanski from the Greens into second place. Meanwhile, Polanski has vowed to carry on as Green leader after he failed to win a seat in Parliament in the Holborn and St Pancras by-election. Millions of young people are experiencing serious mental distress, with experts warning of a growing lack of hope about their future, and Manchester City boss Enzo Maresca says players and staff have complete trust in the club.
0: Independent local radio, 3 hours of music, news and sport. Now, talking about dying and talking about death, it's always one of those things that everybody kind of shies away from. But, well, losing somebody you love, it is, of course, one of the hardest things we ever have to face. So the question really to ask is, what's the best way to actually say goodbye? Now, it could be a familiar tradition and sort of the usual traditions that we all know and love, which could maybe even be celebrations filled with music, laughter and meaningful personal touches. There just really isn't a right or a wrong way to say that final farewell to a loved one. But with the rise of direct cremations, which are ones where you book them online without a service, there's certainly an economical way to do it, costing around about £1,400, and that making or representing a massive saving for many people. Now, many families, though, are being encouraged to consider why a very personal funeral could allow a loved one to be uniquely remembered and celebrated, and how being present when the coffin is there can unlock grief or maybe allow it to be more deeply processed. Now, there's findings out from the National Society of Allied and Independent Funeral Directors. This coming ahead of the first anniversary of Ricky Hatton's funeral. Now, that took place on the 10th of October last year. His highly personal farewell, rather famously featuring his Only Fools and Horses three-wheeler. Yeah, was it a Reliant Robin? One small detail. It immediately, though, captured something of the man himself, his family, friends and fans knew and loved. Now, being joined this morning by the Reverend Kate Botley, who's a journalist, a presenter and a Church of England vicar too, perhaps more famously associated with being on Gogglebox for 5 series. So, Kate, thanks for joining us this morning.
2: You're so welcome. It's so lovely to be with you and to talk about this such an important topic. You know, there are only 2 certainties in this life, death and taxes.
0: They are.
2: So we should probably talk about them, eh?
0: It is. People are probably not so shy of talking about taxes, but when it comes to this, it is something that nobody ever wants to talk about, but yeah. It is something that everybody has to face.
2: It is. I mean, we might only organise sort of 2 or 3 funerals during our lifetime, and so we often feel ill-equipped when we go into that room to talk to our local family funeral director or to talk to the celebrant. We don't know what questions to ask. We don't really know what we want. And, you know, it's something that people don't like to talk about, but communication is the key to this one, I think. And what we're seeing is a rise in that desire to have a personalised funeral, to have something that isn't a one-size-fits-all, that has little, you know, imagine it as a cake. People want it garnished with a little sprinkling of their own personality and of their loved one's own personality to remember them by.
0: Now, what you do seem to see a lot of, obviously traditional funerals, which many of us will have attended, we all go in a suit and obviously sort of just dressing the part just seems respectful, but quite a lot, particularly when people die younger, that you'll see quite often that they want you to go in a football shirt or to maybe wear something pink or green or something that represents something of the favourite colour of the person that's died. Is that sort of thing that should be celebrated moving forward?
2: Yeah, I mean, I think funerals can be as varied as the people that are attending them as the people that are dying. You know, it's really important that it helps families with grief, and what we're finding is that over 3/4 of people still think, as part of this research that you mentioned, that 3/4 of people still think that it's important to have some sort of ceremony and service. You mentioned their direct cremation. We are seeing a rise in this, and I think what people are wanting to do is to save their family not only money but sadness. they don't want them being maudlin and worrying, and they don't want them upset. Well, I would say to that, I hope people are upset when I die. I hope I've lived a life that has made an impact on people, that people are sad when I'm gone. I think you can't stop people feeling sad about you being dead, but what you can do is to help them with their grief by talking about personalization, by talking about the things that you want. It's one of the greatest gifts you can give to your families, to say, this is what I'd like it to look like. And most of us, the good news is that most of us are going to die old and ill. You know, we're going to know it's coming. It's very, you know, most of the funerals I do are for people who've had a life well lived, and they've come to the end of their life and they're ready to go. You know, I've got my own funeral wishes. I have a black folder, Andy, that's got all my funeral wishes in. And I think it's about 30 pages these days. But at the end of it, it says, you know, if none of this is possible, do what's helpful. It's not just about what I want. It's also about what my family need in their grief. And your local family funeral director, I think people don't always know what they can have. So they sometimes say to me, are we allowed? Are we allowed to have, you know, are we allowed to wear bright pink? Yeah, of course you are. Of course you're allowed. This is your loved one's funeral. I did a funeral for a landlord of a pub, and he didn't want to go into church, and he didn't want to go into the creme either. So we took his coffin into the pub, and we did his funeral in there. Perfectly possible to do this sort of stuff. It's just that if you don't communicate what you want, then we can't know. And so it's the local family funeral director that makes all the difference here. They probably buried your gran, they probably buried your mum, and they're probably going to bury you, and they can have that personal relationship. The John Pender is doing mine where I live. I see him in the pub. We're about the same age, so I think it'll probably be his son that ends up laying me out, hopefully, all being well. But I see him in the co-op, you know, and I think, oh, you're doing my funeral. And it's lovely. It's lovely to have that personal relationship, because we are seeing that rise, aren't we, in those direct cremations where, you know, there's warehouse storage of the deceased. And I just think, I think it's going to be a little bit like, you know, those games at the seaside, the whack-a-mole, where you hit it on the head. I think grief is a bit like that. If you don't deal with it, it's going to pop up somewhere else.
0: Oh, so, absolutely. I think with the obviously everybody's facing the squeeze these days financially, and I suspect that the people who opt for the direct cremations, it probably is more of a financial decision rather than necessarily what they would have liked.
2: And again, talk to your local family funeral director. People go in that room and they don't want to come across as cheap, and they don't want to come across as disrespectful. But if you go in that room and you go, look, this is the budget, this is what we've got, what can we do? And they will work with you. There can be payment plans, there can be all sorts of things, you know. And if you really can't afford it, lots of us will give our services for free or reduced. You don't have to have a less of a goodbye because of the pennies, because of the money, you know. And family funeral directors like myself, we don't see this as a job. You know, we see it as a vocation and a service to our communities. You know, so they're good people, and it's worth going and have a conversation. And of course, your local family fund director will also do a direct to creme if you want them to. You don't have to go for one of these big companies. You can just talk to them about what's available. And we've seen the advertising, haven't we? You know, we've all seen that there's a slightly aggressive approach to all that. So I'm saying you can personally. I've had some lovely ones, you know, Andy. I buried a guy who was really keen

0: you're dying to do that.
1: Yes.
0: And you can go and have a look around the Crem. They have open days.
1: Yeah.
0: You know, go and ask some questions. Go and have conversations.
1: I think most of us only see the Crem at that kind of time when we have to go, and it's usually when you're sort of going outside to have a look at the floral tributes and stuff. They're never a place you normally...
0: They have open days, and you can go and they'll have a cup of tea, they have carol services, all sorts of things.
1: And
0: you can phone up and go, I'm not planning a funeral, but can I come and have a look? And they'd be only too glad to show you around.
1: It's okay. I can't imagine an open day, a day out at the Crème, but
0: honestly, our local Women's Institute, they've had a day out at the Crème. They had a wonderful time, with tea and cake and everything.
1: You should write a script and sell this to Channel 5. They probably run with it. So, seriously, getting back to serious things, last kind of question: if somebody is wanting to create a meaningful thing, but they're kind of not quite sure what to do, they just want something that, obviously, this is the thing you're always going to remember about that person. So what if money is tight and stuff, what kind of thing can you do that doesn't involve spending a lot of money?
0: Well, the good news about this is a very small gesture can be very richly received. A very small, because we don't always remember the lyrics of the funeral, but we will remember the tune. And so it is those little gestures. I had a gentleman who was very fond of cricket who died, and he came into the test match special music. So things like that. Music is really good, really easy to use. Symbolism, photographs. I had a lady I buried the other week who was very passionate about Haribo and Maltesers, and so everybody sat with a bag of Haribo at her funeral. And that's what people will remember, that warm feeling. My own mother's funeral 3 years ago, which I was privileged to be part of, we had the bouquet, you know, the wreath on top of the coffin, which was an absolute fortune. And I thought, oh, I'm not letting that go on a compost heap. So at the pub afterwards, I broke it up into little posies, put a ribbon around it, and gave it to everybody.
1: Everybody
0: went home with a little bunch of flowers to remember my mum by, you know. So little things like that. And I had another friend who, her granddad was a great handkerchief man. He always had a clean hanky in his pocket. So she took all his handkerchiefs from his drawer and handed them out at the funeral, and everyone went home with one of his hankies. All clean and pressed and ironed, of course.
1: I think,
0: gestures.
1: Yes, I kind of get that now. It's not actually about making that big gesture, just little silly things that people will remember.
0: Will remember, and they'll hold on to it. Things that people can have and hold are very important. But, you know, lots of our cremes now have these kind of audiovisual displays.
1: Yes,
0: where you can have photographs and films. And the message I want people to take away from this is have a conversation. Talk to your local family funeral director. Talk to your celebrants, and just have a little thing. And if you just go there and go, we just want the standard, that's absolutely fine too. You know, don't put pressure on yourself. There is a brilliant website called handledwithcare.org.uk, which is all about this research and all about personalisation of funerals. You know, sadly, it's going to happen to all of us.
1: Oh, yeah.
0: So let's make it as easy as we can for those that we love. And by the way, when it comes to mine, weeping, gnashing of teeth, all black, people in veils, item on the news. I want the whole bag of mashings. Don't hold back on mine.
1: Just so long as your song of choice at the end isn't My Way. If I hear that at another funeral, oh, isn't it just... most of my aunties have gone down to that.
0: Not the custodians of taste.
1: No, indeed not. Reverend Kate Botley, thanks ever so much for joining us today. Thank you.
0: Take care.

Bay City Rollers. Yeah, I know. It's 14 minutes away from midday. I only want to be with you. Now, over in Tokyo, yeah, we're a truly international affair today. A women's poker tournament. It's been facing some criticism after organisers announced that the winner will be receiving 150 condoms amongst the prizes. The sponsor of the event apologised to anybody who felt a little uncomfortable. The detailed prize list has now been removed ahead of the tournament, which is due to get underway again on Monday. Over in America, a wallet lost more than half a century ago has been reunited with its owner after builders found it beneath the floor of a house in Nova Scotia. Richard Gilroy lost it over 50-odd years ago when he was a teenager. How he got under the floor, who knows? Still containing his driver's license, a school ID, a dollar bill, which could probably have bought quite a lot back then, and a ticket for a 1975 performance of Hamlet, which I presume he went to see, although without the ticket, he could have sneaked in. We never did find out. A tiny rainbow-coloured sea slug, normally associated with warmer European waters, has been discovered on a beach in Cornwall. Now, the rather unusual creature, known as, I'm just about to mispronounce this, Babagina anodia, something along those lines. It'll answer to it, don't you worry. It was spotted at a beach. Conservation saying that sightings like this show just how Britain's marine environment is changing. And a painting bought for just $30 at an estate sale in America has sold at an auction for more than $1.3 million. Now, it was a long-lost work by an American artist, that being Gertrude Abercrombie. Now, it's been sitting unnoticed in a Michigan home for decades before a bargain hunter spotted it and, snaffled it and sold it. And presumably, everybody quite happy about that. Lastly, the James Webb Space Telescope. It's found evidence of enormous planetary collisions taking place amongst distant young stars. They're probably just play fighting. Scientists discovering 21 dusty star systems found material consistent with high energy impacts involving, planets the size of Mars. Similar collisions thought to have helped create our very own moon. How would you know? Now time for the 11s and for this, back to 1980.

0: the extended mix of D.I.S.C.O. massive hit for Ottawa back in 1980. That's our final 11s mega mix for this week. Back Monday morning when we do it all over again. It's 7.5 minutes away from 12. Let's have a look at the sports news for this Friday morning.
1: Enzo Maresca insists his players and staff trust completely in Manchester City after the club were found guilty of more than 100 breaches of Premier League financial rules. City have submitted an appeal. Tonda Eckert says he's relieved to finally draw a line under the Spygate scandal.
2: Made a mistake and I've said that relatively quickly. And then I think you have to accept whatever the consequences.
1: The Southampton boss faces a suspended 6 weeks ban for his role in the club being found guilty of breaching 3 EFL regulations. Elsewhere, Sunderland's Granit Xhaka has lost his place in the Switzerland squad after admitting to possessing a fake COVID-19 vaccination certificate. In women's football, Serena Wiegmann praised Ella Toon for her reaction to being left out by England after handing the Manchester United midfielder a second chance. And in F1, George Russell believes misfortune has prevented him from being able to put champion-in-waiting Kimi Antonelli under significant title pressure.

Whitney Houston, How Will I Know? Answers on a postcard, please, if indeed you know the answer to that one. Well, that brings us to an end of our programme today, and indeed for the whole of this week. Thanks ever so much for being there. We're going to have the weekend off of good behaviour back Monday morning. We do it all over again for the start of a new week. Signing out today with a song taking us back to 1979. Have yourself a lovely weekend and see you Monday.

0: captain of this ship, so Chips Ahoy.
1: Or we're all going to need life jackets.
0: It's not Chips Ahoy. Is it Chips Ahoy? That's what you're
2: it
0: supposed to say.
2: It is Chips Ahoy.
0: Is it Chips Ahoy? Is it
2: that? Oh, I thought you were talking about cookies.
0: When you're, I was the captain of the ship of the cookies.
1: I thought we were going
0: the cookie,
1: down.
0: The cookie ship.
2: It is going down.
0: Oh, we're going down already. Oh, my goodness. This is fun with Em and Dave and Aaron. We got the crew in the studio, and we got all the people that have tuned in to listen to this crew. And it's the only crew that went to a car wash and asked for the deluxe package, not realizing it included a full psychological assessment on all of our life choices leading up to this moment.
2: I feel empty.
1: Oh, but look at how clean the car is.
0: We've lost our soul and we cleaned our car. That's nice. Okay. What's going on the show today, you guys? We are going to try to work in that weekly wacky word, squiffle. That's the weekly wacky word, squiffle.
2: Sure.
0: We're going to try to work that into the show today. We also have the hot off the top news. We've got a trivia reveal that we're going to play. And then, Amanda, you're going to do...
2: I've got some modern Seinfeld.
1: Oh, yeah. We wait all week for it.
2: That's sure right. Do, yeah. And then else? I've got some updates on Oasis, Kiss, and the Stagecoach Music Festival.
1: Excellent.
0: Okay.
1: And then after that, I'm going to tell you about a man that brought a homeless man home for dinner.
2: Oh sure. Yeah.
0: Okay. Okay.
1: And then after dinner, I'm going to tell you about Jake, who I met on the bus, who made the most impact in my life.
2: Okay, great.
0: That sounds like an inspirational moment there for you.
2: And then I'm going to inspire us to clean out the junk drawer.
0: Okay, and I want to talk about signs you may be out of shape. Okay?
1: Oh, yeah.
2: Signs?
0: Just take
2: like
0: a look
2: billboards.
0: At me. Just take a look at me. If you resemble me at all, that's a big sign.
1: And then I'll be taken to the sky in my chopper, checking on the traffic.
0: Mm-hmm.
1: And reports of a bus causing some delays.
2: Oh, wow. Of course.
0: Good news segment is after that, and the trivia preview with those questions we're going to ask on the show. But right now, we're going to get started with Hot Off the Top News.
3: Hot. It's weird. The weird and wacky news.
0: Okay, what do we got for headlines today, everybody? We got a naked man that stands... This sounds very similar to when we met Aaron, actually. How we were introduced to him.
1: Uh-huh, oh, good.
0: Uh-huh. Naked man stands on New York City street for 3 days.
1: Look at me.
0: And then we've got a grave digging contest that's happening in Hungary. We got to find out all about it and maybe head over there too and do a little report on it. That would be really cool.
1: I like it.
0: I'd go over there. Okay, let's take a break and come back with all that hot off the top news and all the fun on Fun with Em and Dave O'Neill.

0: Welcome back to the show. This is Fun with Am and Davo and Aaron.
1: I love you guys.
0: You're back.
2: Let's
0: you remember
2: do it.
0: Doug was on the show yesterday. Just to,
3: yeah,
1: he was so
0: didn't
1: full
0: have
1: of
0: the
1: charisma here.
0: Didn't have the same ring as Fun with Am and Davo and Aaron.
3: Yeah, just Doug.
1: Doug.
3: Yeah.
1: Doug.
0: Okay, we are going to now get to the hot off the top news, and we're going to talk about the naked man who was standing on the New York street for 3 days.
1: He
0: was a Baltimore artist known as Ham. He stood naked on a small platform in New York City's Soho neighborhood from September 5th to September 8th with messages including, use less to fight progress.
3: Whoa,
0: scrawled across his body.
1: That's deep.
0: Yeah, the stunt was apparently intended to protest OpenAI opening an office in Soho.
3: Oh, yeah.
0: One New Yorker responded, oh, what the F? What the F is wrong with you, man? What the F?
3: Oh, he's
0: and,
3: French?
0: No, that was my New York City accent. You know what? You New Yorkers, you and I know. How about the Ham said someone had pushed him off the platform, punched him.
3: Oh, no.
0: And then fled.
3: Oh.
0: He also claimed he was briefly taken to a psychiatric ward.
3: Oh, yeah.
1: That's horrible.
0: That makes sense, yeah.
1: If you didn't know it before, you know it now. Soho has a problem with crack.
3: Oh, sure does. Come on.
0: Oh, jeez. You know, if you ask the guy for directions, pray he doesn't point.
3: Yeah.
0: Okay. Okay, how about this next one? There's a grave digging contest that's happening in Hungary right now.
1: The annual
0: Hungarian grave digging contest took place over the weekend, organized by the Hungarian Association of Cemetery Maintainers and Operators to showcase the trade. 38 competitors form 19 two-person teams, and they dug graves in a public cemetery.
1: Came out for fun?
0: Yeah, in northern Hungary. Speed, this is a quote, actually. Speed is the main thing here. Let's do that New York accent for the Hungarians
3: in Hungary,
0: here.
3: Yeah,
0: in Hungary.
3: Okay.
0: Speed is the main thing here, not the beauty. That was the winner. Robert Nagy, he and his teammate Laszlo Kiss, what a great name,
3: yeah.
0: Laszlo Kiss, finished in 1 hour, 21 minutes and shared a $200,000 foreign prize. That's about $640.
3: Really?
1: Wow.
0: Yeah.
1: Bonus points if you find a body or buried treasure.
3: Oh, yeah.
0: Of course.
3: Yeah. Finders
0: of course.
3: Keepers,
1: right?
3: Yeah.
1: Yeah. Look at this loot.
0: That's it for the hot off the top news. We've got the trivia reveal. That's coming up next right here on Fun with Am and Davo and Aaron. So get ready to play along.

0: everybody's favorite game show, it's time for the Trivia Reveal. But first, here's a word from our sponsor.
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0: Three questions we have for the Trivia Reveal, just like every other day, and you're going to play along just like every other day.
2: That's right.
3: It's going to be a good day.
0: We're going to have a good one here. So let's start with the first question. About 50% of women talk about this with their coworkers, but only about 29% of guys do the same thing. What is it, Aaron? What do you think?
3: Yeah, how much bail was last week?
2: Oh, my gosh.
3: Yeah. Right?
0: You think those demographics are changing? Yeah. More and more women?
2: Yeah, the women are bragging.
0: The women are getting out of jail more than the guys are?
2: Sure, I
0: think you got them mixed up. Amanda, actually, you did just get out of jail, didn't you? Yeah. I had to bail you. Maybe you're on to something there, Aaron.
3: My case.
0: You're on to something. Okay, what'd you say, Amanda?
2: How many times they cry in the bathroom.
0: Yeah, that's a true story. That's a true story. And then I said, their ultimate quitting their job fantasy.
2: Oh, yeah.
0: They talk about that, going into the boss's office, telling them who's who and what's what.
2: That's right. Take this job and what?
0: Well, you know what? I'm not right. Neither are you. Neither are you.
2: Oh.
0: They talk about how much they earn. That's what they talk about.
3: Really?
2: Yeah. That's taboo.
0: More than the guys. Mm. Okay, number two, we do this 20% more on the weekends than on work days. What is it? Aaron, what do you think?
3: Could it possibly be enjoying life?
2: Oh, sure.
0: Possibly. Right? Yeah. That's a good one. Uh-huh. Amanda, what do you think?
2: I say sleep.
0: Oh.
2: Yeah.
0: Can I get a ding, ding, ding? Because I kind of matched Amanda's answer.
2: Oh,
0: I said,
2: are we right?
0: Midday naps
2: that's
0: is what
2: good.
0: I said.
2: That's good.
0: I said midday naps. And then the actual answer is smile.
3: Oh, I smile. I am right.
2: I guess that's smile appreciating
3: mode.
2: Life.
3: That's sure. Right.
0: I don't think you should get a ding, ding, ding, though.
3: No, but okay. I'll give you a
2: you
3: ding,
2: are a ding,
0: hey,
2: ding.
0: Watch yeah. it. Settle down. Okay, we're going to now go to number three here, the final question. Three out of four full-time workers have taken a day off work to do this. What is it? Hmm. Aaron, what do you think?
3: Yeah, I'm going to just say it. Shock therapy.
0: Ooh, really?
2: Sure. It still exists.
3: It does.
2: Yeah.
0: Okay.
3: It's very accurate.
0: You know, just sitting in the studio with you, Aaron, is like shock therapy.
2: We learned so much.
0: Amanda, what did you say?
2: I say go to the movies.
0: Go to the movies.
2: Yep.
0: And I said they do it to avoid HR.
3: Oh.
0: That's why. Sure. And my answer is the best, but it's not right.
3: No.
0: Catch up on sleep. That's what they said.
2: We'll do that on the weekend.
0: That's right. That's it. Okay, those are the three questions. Those are the answers. We've got more questions coming up at the end of the show, like always, so make sure you tune in for that. Join us. Stick around. And you definitely want to stick around for the next segment, because Amanda's going to do what, Amanda?
2: Burn, burn, burn, and Bonner and Seinfeld.
3: Yeah. Oh, don't tell Jerry.

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0: 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Whether it was YMCA, Wonderful Tonight, or We Are Family, let's take time out and remember them carefree days of the 70s.
1: It's automatic. It's systematic. It's hydromatic. Why, it's greased lightning.
2: Greased lightning.

0: Welcome back to the show. This is Fun with Amandevo and Aaron. And now it's time for Amanda to take over because we got some, terrible sitcom theme songs to start this show with and start this segment. So let's hear it. What are you doing?
1: They're not always terrible.
0: They're awful.
2: Yeah, here we go. Here's one. Modern Seinfeld.
0: No, it's awful. Yeah. No, if you really want to enjoy
2: really
0: it, then
2: stepping it up there.
0: Listen to this one. Listen to this one right here. This is how you do it. That's right. This is Modern Seinfeld. That's the proper intro to the show. Give it to us. What do we got?
2: All right. Jerry refuses to scan a restaurant QR code just to see the menu. Yep. Elaine's date judges her for asking to see a paper menu.
0: Okay.
2: George photographs another table's menu rather than admit his phone is dead.
0: Oh,
2: Kramer starts printing his own QR codes and secretly replacing restaurant ones with the links to his personal website.
1: Okay.
2: Nice. Kind of brilliant.
0: I'm kind of stuck on something. How did George take a picture of another table's
2: I was thinking that too.
0: Menu
2: let's
0: when
2: move
0: his
2: on.
0: Phone
2: let's
0: was
2: go,
0: dead?
2: Let's move on.
0: Okay.
2: Elaine dates a guy who only communicates through 5-minute voice notes.
0: Okay.
2: Jerry refuses to listen to anything longer than 30 seconds.
0: Yeah.
2: George discovers he can play voice notes at double speed and starts doing it during actual conversation.
1: Oh, dear.
2: That's weird.
0: Yeah.
2: And Kramer embraces voice notes completely and stop speaking to people face to face.
1: Of course.
0: But none of them, nobody can actually say voice notes.
2: Yeah, it's hard.
0: It's very hard to
2: voice
0: say, actually.
2: Notes. Voice notes.
0: If you say it with an accent, actually, it might be a little easier.
2: Voice notes.
0: Voice notes. Voice notes, yes.
2: Oh, dear. Okay,
0: that's it for Modern Seinfeld. We are taking a break, and when we get back, Amanda's in charge once again, and she's going to be doing what, Amanda?
2: The Daily Music News.
0: That's right. It's coming up next on Fun with Amandevo and Aaron.

0: captain of this ship, so Chips Ahoy.
1: Or we're all going to need life jackets.
0: It's not Chips Ahoy. Is it Chips Ahoy? That's what you're supposed to say.
2: It is Chips Ahoy.
0: Is it Chips Ahoy? Is it
2: that? Oh, I thought you were talking about cookies.
0: When you're, I was the captain of the ship of the cookies.
1: I thought we were going
0: the cookie,
1: down.
0: The cookie ship.
2: It is going down.
0: Oh, we're going down already. Oh, my goodness. This is fun with Em and Dave and Aaron. We got the crew in the studio, and we got all the people that have tuned in to listen to this crew. And it's the only crew that went to a car wash and asked for the deluxe package, not realizing it included a full psychological assessment on all of our life choices leading up to this moment.
2: I feel empty.
1: Oh, but look at how clean the car is.
0: We've lost our soul and we cleaned our car. That's nice. Okay. What's going on the show today, you guys? We are going to try to work in that weekly wacky word, squiffle. That's the weekly wacky word, squiffle.
2: Sure.
0: We're going to try to work that into the show today. We also have the hot off the top news. We've got a trivia reveal that we're going to play. And then, Amanda, you're going to do...
2: I've got some modern Seinfeld.
1: Oh, yeah. We wait all week for it.
2: That's sure right. Do, yeah. And then else? I've got some updates on Oasis, Kiss, and the Stagecoach Music Festival.
1: Okay. Excellent. And then after that, I'm going to tell you about a man that brought a homeless man home for dinner.
2: Oh sure. Yeah.
0: Okay.
1: And then after dinner, I'm going to tell you about Jake, who I met on the bus, who made the most impact in my life.
2: Okay, great.
0: That sounds like an inspirational moment there for you.
2: And then I'm going to inspire us to clean out the junk drawer.
0: Okay, and I want to talk about signs you may be out of shape. Okay?
1: Oh, yeah.
2: Signs?
0: Just take
2: like
0: a look
2: billboards.
0: At me. Just take a look at me. If you resemble me at all, that's a big sign.
1: And then I'll be taken to the sky in my chopper, checking on the traffic.
0: Mm-hmm.
1: And reports of a bus causing some delays.
2: Oh, wow. Of course.
0: Good news segment is after that, and the trivia preview with those questions we're going to ask on the show. But right now, we're going to get started with Hot Off the Top News!
3: Hot. It's weird. The weird and wacky news.
0: Okay, what do we got for headlines today, everybody? We got a naked man that stands... This sounds very similar to when we met Aaron, actually. How we were introduced to him. Naked man stands on New York City street for 3 days. Look at me. Look at me. And then we've got a grave digging contest that's happening in Hungary. We got to find out all about it and maybe head over there too and do a little report on it. That would be really cool.
1: I like it.
0: I'd go over there. Okay, let's take a break and come back with all that hot off the top news and all the fun on Fun with Em and Dave O'Neill.

0: Welcome back to the show. This is Fun with Ammon, Davo, and Aaron.
1: I love you guys.
0: You're back.
2: Let's
0: do it. Doug was on the show yesterday.
1: Yeah,
3: he was so
0: Didn't have the charisma here. Didn't have the same ring as Fun with Ammon, Davo, and Aaron.
1: Yeah, just Doug.
0: Okay, we are going to now get to the hot off the top news, and we're going to talk about the naked man who was standing on the New York street for 3 days. He's a Baltimore artist known as Ham. He stood naked on a small platform in New York City's Soho neighborhood from September 5th to September 8th with messages including, use less to fight progress.
1: Scrawled
0: across his body.
3: That's deep.
0: The stunt was apparently intended to protest OpenAI opening an office in Soho. One New Yorker responded, "Hey, what the F? What the F is wrong with you, man? What the F?"
1: That was my New York City accent.
0: You know what? You New Yorkers, you and I know.
1: You guys and I.
0: How about the Ham said someone had pushed him off the platform, punched him, and then fled. He also claimed he was briefly taken to a psychiatric ward.
3: That's horrible.
0: That makes sense,
3: If you didn't know it before, you know it now. Soho has a problem with crack.
1: Oh, sure does. Come on.
0: You know, if you ask the guy for directions, pray he doesn't point. Okay. How about this next one? There's a grave digging contest that's happening in Hungary right now.
3: The
0: annual Hungarian grave digging contest took place over the weekend, organized by the Hungarian Association of Cemetery Maintainers and Operators to showcase the trade. 38 competitors form 19 two-person teams, and they dug graves in a public cemetery. In northern Hungary. This is a quote, actually. Speed is the main thing here. Let's do that New York accent for the Hungarians
1: in Hungary.
0: Speed is the main thing here, not the beauty.
1: Well, that was good to know.
0: That was the winner. Robert Nagy and his teammate Laszlo Kiss. What a great name.
1: Yeah.
0: Laszlo Kiss finished in 1 hour, 21 minutes and shared a 200,000 forint prize. That's about $640.
1: Really?
3: Wow.
0: Yeah.
3: Bonus points if you find a body or buried treasure.
1: Finders keepers, right?
3: Look at this loot.
0: That's it for the hot off the top news. We've got the trivia reveal. That's coming up next right here on Fun with Ammon, Davo, and Aaron. So get ready to play along.

0: game show, it's time for the trivia reveal. But first, here's a word from our sponsor.
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0: Three questions we have for the trivia reveal, just like every other day, and you're going to play along just like every other day.
2: That's right.
3: It's going to be a good day.
0: We're going to have a good one here. So let's start with the first question. About 50% of women talk about this with their coworkers, but only about 29% of guys do the same thing. What is it, Aaron? What do you think?
3: Yeah, how much bail was last week?
2: Oh, my gosh.
3: Yeah. Right?
0: You think those demographics are changing? Yeah. More and more women?
2: Yeah, the women are bragging.
0: The women are getting out of jail more than the guys are?
2: Sure, I
0: think you got them mixed up. Amanda, actually, you did just get out of jail, didn't you? So I had to bail you. Maybe you're onto something there, Aaron.
3: My case.
0: You're onto something. Okay, what'd you say, Amanda?
2: How many times they cry in the bathroom.
0: Yeah, that's a true story. That's a true story. And then I said, their ultimate quitting their job fantasy.
2: Oh, yeah.
0: They talk about that, going into the boss's office, telling them who's who and what's what.
2: That's right. Take this job and what?
0: Well, you know what? I'm not right. Neither are you.
2: Oh.
0: They talk about how much they earn. That's what they talk about.
3: Oh, really?
2: Yeah. That's taboo.
0: More than the guys. Mm. Okay, number two, we do this 20% more on the weekends than on work days. What is it? Aaron, what do you think?
3: Could it possibly be enjoying life?
2: Oh, sure.
0: Possibly. Right? Yeah. That's a good one. Uh-huh. Amanda, what do you think?
2: I say sleep.
0: Oh.
2: Yeah.
0: Can I get a ding, ding, ding? Because I kind of matched Amanda's answer.
2: Oh,
0: I said,
2: are we right?
0: Midday naps
2: that's
0: is what
2: good.
0: I said.
2: Oh, that's good.
0: I said midday naps. And then the actual answer is smile.
3: Oh, smile. I am right.
2: I guess that's smile appreciating life.
3: That's right.
0: Sure.
3: Yeah.
0: I don't think you should get a ding, ding, ding, though.
3: No, but okay. I'll give you a
2: you
3: ding,
2: are a ding,
0: hey,
2: ding.
0: Hey, watch
2: yeah.
0: it. Settle down. Okay, we're going to now go to number three here, the final question. 3 out of 4 full-time workers have taken a day off work to do this. What is it? Hmm. Aaron, what do you think?
3: Yeah, I'm going to just say it. Shock therapy.
2: Ooh,
0: really?
2: Oh, sure. It still exists.
3: It does.
2: Yeah.
0: Okay.
3: It's very acclimating.
0: You know, just sitting in the studio with you, Aaron, is like shock therapy.
2: We learned so much.
0: Amanda, what did you say?
2: I say go to the movies.
0: Go to the movies.
2: Yep.
0: And I said they do it to avoid HR.
3: Oh.
0: That's why. Sure. And my answer is the best, but it's not right.
3: No.
0: Catch up on sleep. That's what they said.
2: We'll do that on the weekend.
0: That's right. That's it. Okay, those are the three questions. Those are the answers. We've got more questions coming up at the end of the show, like always. So make sure you tune in for that. Join us. Stick around. And you definitely want to stick around for the next segment because Amanda's going to do what, Amanda?
2: Burn, burn, burn, and Bonner and Seinfeld.
3: Yeah. Oh, don't tell Jerry.

0: know that over a year, on average, us kids chomp through a whopping 19 bags of sugar? It's in everyday food and drinks. We may look fine on the outside, but too much sugar can lead to harmful fat on the inside that we can't see. This can cause serious diseases as we grow older, like type 2 diabetes, some cancers, and heart disease. 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

0: Welcome back to the show. This is Fun with Amandevo and Aaron. And now it's time for Amanda to take over because we got some, terrible sitcom theme songs to start this show with and start this segment. So let's hear it. What
1: they're
0: are you
1: not
0: doing?
1: Always terrible.
0: They're awful.
2: Yeah,
0: they're awful.
2: Here's one. It's
0: awful. Yeah. No, if you really want to enjoy
2: really
0: it, then
2: stepping it up there.
0: Listen to this one. Listen to this one right here. This is how you do it. That's right. This is Modern Seinfeld. That's the proper intro to the show. Give it to us. What do we got?
2: All right. Jerry refuses to scan a restaurant QR code just to see the menu. Yep. Elaine's date judges her for asking to see a paper menu.
0: Okay.
2: George photographs another table's menu rather than admit his phone is dead.
0: Oh,
2: Kramer
0: weird.
2: Starts printing his own QR codes and secretly replacing restaurant ones with the links to his personal website.
1: Okay. Oh,
2: that's
1: nice.
2: Kind of brilliant.
0: I'm kind of stuck on something. How did George take a picture of another table's menu when his phone was dead?
2: Let's move on.
0: Okay.
2: Elaine dates a guy who only communicates through 5-minute voice notes.
0: Okay.
2: Jerry refuses to listen to anything longer than 30 seconds.
0: Yeah.
2: George discovers he can play voice notes at double speed and starts doing it during actual conversations.
1: Oh, dear. That's weird.
2: Yeah. And Kramer embraces voice notes completely and stop speaking to people face to face.
1: Of course.
0: But none of them, nobody can actually say voice notes.
2: Yeah, it's hard.
0: It's very hard to
2: voice
0: say, actually.
2: Notes. Voice notes.
0: If you say it with an accent, actually, it might be a little easier.
2: Voice notes.
0: Voice notes. Voice notes, yes.
2: Oh, dear. Okay,
0: that's it for Modern Seinfeld. We are taking a break, and when we get back, Amanda's in charge.

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0: it's better when we're together. Yeah, we'll look at them stars when we're together.
1: All the music you love on Lazy Gold.

0: Yes. Hello, and welcome back to our show. This show we call Fun with
1: Ammon,
0: Devo,
2: and Aaron, Airhead Cheshire.
0: Now, we thought, we're always laughing. We've always got so much energy. We have to take a moment to
2: center ourselves.
0: Solace. Calm.
1: Reflection.
2: Breathing.
0: So, now, it's time for Shallow Thoughts with the Fun Crew. Amanda, what are your thoughts?
1: What if your left shoe secretly thinks your right foot is the favorite?
0: Aaron, please share.
2: I think a clean dentist office reminds us that no matter how spotless life looks on the outside, somebody is still afraid of what's behind the door, unless the next door belongs to the serial killer. Honestly, I'd rather see the dentist.
1: David, what are your thoughts?
0: I was looking for a sign from the universe. I just couldn't make a decision, but the only sign I could find was one that said, "We're on a break. Good luck, though." Shallow Thoughts with the Fun Crew. We'll be right back with more fun with Ammon, Devo, and Aaron.

Crazy Gold, we're thinking about the revolution and also them crazy fashion trends as we take you back to the swinging 60s.

0: There we go, guys. We're back with more fun with Em and Dave-O and Aaron.
1: Let's do it again.
0: So I got to ask you guys, if we refer back to the theme that we were talking about earlier, I think that one thing that would not be on my bucket list, I've seen it happen, that whole hot dog eating contest.
2: Oh, yeah.
0: I don't want to have to scarf down 100 hot dogs with water.
2: Oh, my gosh.
0: That would be on your bucket list. Anything with bread and water combined. You're going to get sick.
1: What was that?
0: She's going to throw up right now.
2: Oh, that's my nightmare. Yeah.
0: How about you, Aaron?
1: How about get kicked out of an all-you-can-eat buffet?
2: Oh, my dad has had that happen.
1: Oh, really?
2: Yeah, Homer Simpson style.
0: That's the Homer Simpson syndrome right there.
1: Goodness.
0: Oh, geez. Okay, well, you know what? We got some random funny things that we get to talk about right now. So why don't we do that? And this random funny things now is going to be all about awkward questions for couples.
2: Oh, that's fitting. It's like our dating advice, right?
0: Yeah. How about this one? Oh. He's cute. Is he a rescue?
2: Oh. Aren't they all?
0: Come on, Amanda. Okay, how about this next one?
2: Oh, well, I don't think I agree with this. Does she shed?
0: Oh, jeez.
2: Oh, yikers.
0: These are nasty. Yeah. Okay, how about another awkward question for couples, Aaron?
1: Is this your mother?
0: Oh, you're very British.
2: Awkward.
0: Is that a British question?
2: If you say it with that accent, does it make it more appropriate?
1: Yeah, is this your mother?
0: Yeah. How about, did she finally tell you that the baby isn't yours?
2: That's awkward.
0: I'm just going to use that one with people. I'm just going to walk up to friends and say that. Okay, how about this next one here, Amanda?
2: When did you decide to settle?
0: Oh, come on.
2: That's awful. That's not nice.
0: Aaron, what's another awkward question for couples?
1: Who wears the pants in the family?
2: I often don't wear pants, literally. We know who wears the pants in the family.
0: Okay, how about, have you seen the movie Indecent Proposal?
2: Oh, Chris, maybe think about it.
0: I don't know. How about this next one here, Amanda?
2: Have you met his wife yet?
0: Oh, come on.
2: These are bad.
0: Not as bad as did she finally tell you the baby isn't yours?
2: Yep.
0: Okay, and then let's finish her off here. How about you do this last one here, Aaron? Go ahead.
1: Are you expecting ugly children?
2: Oh, there we go. We're British again.
0: You were all British today. All right, that's awesome. There's some random funny things to talk about. And when we get back, we're going to talk about some good stuff.
1: Oh, we love the good stuff.
0: It's the good news segment. Coming up next on Fun with Em and Dave-O and Aaron.

0: what can
1: wrapping things up here soon.
2: We sure are.
3: It's coming to an end.
1: Now it's time to do some good news on the good news segment. And you know how I know it's time for good news?
0: Kindly deeds done for free. Kindly deeds
4: done for free.
1: Yeah, the Homer Simpson syndrome. That's what I love. Okay. We got good news here. A couple stories we're going to share, including this one. A Colorado river guide has become the first American woman to row solo from California to Hawaii.
5: I watched this. It was huge for her. Yeah.
1: Her name is Kelsey Fendler, and she completed the 2,400 mile journey in 43 days.
5: Incredible. Record.
1: Did she take, what was his name again? The ball in
5: Wilson.
1: Is that his name? Yeah. So Wilson, did she have a Wilson with her?
5: She might have, yeah.
1: Okay, well, she not only broke the women's record, but surpassed the previous overall solo rowing record for that route.
5: Nice.
1: Along the way, she also raised $30,000 for charity.
2: Wow.
1: That supports the physical and mental well-being of rafting guides.
5: People were obsessed with trekking her. It was amazing.
2: Is that right?
5: Yeah.
2: Cool.
5: Yeah.
1: How about this one here? A dog in Kansas is safe now after being rescued from a 15-foot deep well.
2: Oh, dear.
1: Where he apparently fell while running away from 4th of July fireworks.
2: Oh.
1: Not cool. Okay, how about the animal control officers, the police, and the firefighters who worked diligently together to pull him from the well after someone heard him crying for help?
2: Oh, beautiful.
1: That's amazing. A dog who actually cried for help?
5: Yeah.
1: He could talk?
5: Help.
1: How about the dog was cleaned up, fed brisket?
5: Nice.
2: Oh,
1: okay.
2: Wow.
1: I'm going to jump down a well now. And is doing much better now, and they decided to name him Brisket.
2: I love it.
1: Okay, how about this last one here? A group of neighbors in England rushed into a burning home to rescue a 78-year-old woman with Alzheimer's who was asleep and unaware of the fire.
2: Oh, dear.
1: The two neighbors fought through heavy smoke to find her and help her safely out of the house, and they were guided the whole time by the woman's daughter on a doorbell camera intercom.
5: Wow.
2: Beautiful.
1: The daughter says the stranger saved her mother's life because she only had minutes to escape.
5: Amazing.
2: Wow.
1: That's cool. Okay, there you go. Those are the good news stories on the good news segment, and we are going to take a little break, and then we're going to give you the weekend to think about all those questions we're going to be revealing on Monday's show. Coming up next, the trivia preview.

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2: The 60s. James Barrington. 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

0: Welcome back, everybody. This is Fun with Em and Dave and Aaron. And Hello. Now it's time to preview those questions. You're going to have the whole weekend
1: to think about them.
0: Yeah, absolutely. Oh, so let's find out what the questions are. And then on Monday's show, you can join us again and we'll play along and you can answer them. Let's start with Amanda.
2: Number one, 36% of people surveyed said they have tried unsuccessfully to stop doing this at work. What is it?
0: And number two, supposedly an office worker has a better chance of getting a raise if they do this. What is it?
1: And finally, number three, in a recent survey, just over 5% of people said this is a secret they keep from their boss. What is it?
0: I want to know. Okay, there you go. Those are the questions.
2: I got my answers.
0: We are going to find out what the actual answers are on Monday. So join us again for Fun with Em and Dave, O, and Aaron. Enjoy your weekend.

0: We're not big, but we're perfectly well formed. We are Lazy Gold.
1: Flying high, you know how I feel. Sun in the sky, you know how I feel. Breeze drifting on by, you know how I feel. It's a new dawn, it's a new day.

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All the music you love on Lazy Gold.

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Let's crank it up and prove it. How about this?

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1: I'm actually pretty unpleasant. You see me on the high street, outside pubs, on the pavement, in parks, all over. In any environment, it's in me to do damage.

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4: Lanes 2 and 3 have reopened between the junction 1 and the roundabout northbound slope southbound.
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0: Time now for the movie quote of the day. Here's my beautiful bride with this one for 1975. You're going to get it right. You're going to need a bigger boat.
1: Oh, Jaws.
0: Yeah, Jaws, Martin Brody. Yeah. Do you know he made up that line?
1: Yes.
0: That was ad-libbed.
1: That's a brilliant film. We've really talked about Jaws several times, but
0: we have.
1: Love it.
0: I know you do. And that is your movie quote of the day on the John and Heidi Show. Tonight.

vintage vinyl from the 50s. Then, a generous helping of 60s hits. Mix them carefully with some forgotten 70s classics. Blend them gently for 4 minutes. Then simmer on gas mark 7 until golden brown. This is the result.

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1: I'm almost done with my Pez tidbits. It's today and tomorrow, and then we're all out.
0: Okay.
1: But I love Pez, so this to me is fascinating.
0: All right.
1: The first licensed character on top of a Pez dispenser was Popeye in 1958.
0: Well, that's good to know. I didn't know that.
1: Pez terminology, let's see, the small tabs at the bottom of the dispenser to make it securely stand up straight are called feet.
0: Okay, yeah, they're
1: feet. The part that pushes the piece of candy out
0: is
1: called the kicker.
0: Oh.
1: It's a kicker.
0: It's like a little tongue. It sticks his tongue out.
1: And preceding the Halloween witch was a novelty toy, the Pez space gun, which fired Pez candies into the mouth as projectiles until it was quickly discontinued for safety reasons.
0: He broke out my teeth.
1: Or knocked somebody's eye or something.
0: I would like to get one of those.
1: I would love to have one of those. I think that would be a ton of fun.
0: That would be.
1: You probably can't find them.
0: All right.
1: Well, that's news to me.
0: That is also news.

Crazy Gold, we're thinking about the revolution and also them crazy fashion trends as we take you back to the swinging 60s.

0: Fun fact for you, Heidi.
1: What's up, John?
0: North American beavers were once as big as bears. Have you ever seen a beaver? They're pretty good size.
1: I think I have.
0: It's like the size of a big dog, you know.
1: Yeah.
0: I've seen some pretty big beavers, but not as big as a bear. So, I should have never even. Fun fact for you, Heidi.
1: What's up, John?
0: Modern squirrels are almost identical to their ancestors from 35 million years ago.
1: Oh.
0: So the squirrel was perfect. It needed no changes. Fun fact for you, Heidi.
1: What's that, John?
0: Peaches, avocados, cashews, and bananas are all pollinated by bats.
1: Yeah.
0: How fantastic is that?
1: I didn't know bats pollinated.
0: Me neither. Fun fact for you, Heidi.
1: What's that, John?
0: Honeybees keep their hives at a balmy 95 degrees Fahrenheit or 35 degrees Celsius. So I wonder why that is. How do they do that?
1: They need to be warm.
0: Apparently.
1: All that buzzing around.
0: Yeah, yeah. And we'll do one final fun fact for you, Heidi.
1: What's that, John?
0: About 40% of the ants in a colony are lazy and spend most of their time sitting around. So 60% of the ants do all the work. You know, kind of like around here.
1: I was just going to say.
0: I won't ask. Several fun facts. Now you know. Thanks for listening to the John and Heidi Show.

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Whether it was YMCA, Wonderful Tonight, or We Are Family, let's take time out and remember them carefree days of the 70s.

0: 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Today's quote was submitted by Amy. Jim Rohn said, "Either you run the day or the day runs you." That's true. How many times have you started in the morning with a plan, only to look up at the clock and the day is almost done? I've done that more times than I'd like to admit. That's why I think it's important to decide what is important before the day gets busy. Make those calls first. Talk to those customers first. Spend some time with your family. Whatever matters most, put that on the list. Because if you don't decide how you're going to spend your time, someone else or something else will decide for you. So take control of your day. You don't have to accomplish everything. Just make sure you accomplish the things that matter most. The Motivation
1: Minute. This has been The Motivation Minute. I'm John Small. Thanks for listening. Your favorite motivational quotes can be submitted for upcoming programs at motivationminute.org.
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3: I really enjoyed chatting to John. We had so much in common. We're both massive football fans. We kept talking for hours. I felt like I really knew him and that we could be good mates. John suggested meeting up for a kickabout in the park with some other people too. I'd seen pictures of him, so I knew what he looked like. When I turned up, there was no one there. I just assumed I was early, so I hoped I had the right park. 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
6: Time now for some weird news. A Canadian family says they were left stranded for 24 hours after the wife, a healthcare professional, helped an American Airlines gate agent who suffered a seizure at New York's LaGuardia Airport. The husband, who said the couple is in Toronto, claims his wife stepped in to help, but despite her Good Samaritan action, the airline closed the gate and then blamed them and then left them without a flight out of New York for a day. He posted his complaint on X, where the airline responded by thanking his wife for helping the employee and apologizing for the family's experience. So
7: hopefully they got a voucher or something.
6: Yeah, I don't know. I can tell you American Airlines left us.
7: Oh, yeah.
6: And they left
7: we
6: early.
7: Don't fly American Airlines
6: anymore. We run to the gate. There's five of us. We're checked in. We're stuck in their airport. You know, it wasn't like we were
7: goofing
6: around.
7: We departed 15 minutes early.
6: Yeah, they left early. They're like, wow, we decided to leave early. We're like,
7: left five passengers
6: why
7: behind.
6: Would you? And then you think that they would give you like overnight stay?
7: Nothing.
6: No.
7: They
6: said, here's a discount code. So this was fascinating. We called the hotel before we knew about the discount code. And then we got the discount code. The discount code added
7: $10. It did. It was $10 more than the
6: regular room
7: rate.
6: So it's $10 more with the discount. So we're like, yeah, that's just bizarre.
7: Yeah, weird news. We don't fly them anymore.
6: Weird news. Hey, I never got an apology from nobody. Weird news on the John and Heidi Show. It's 2026. 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

0: Time now for the question of the day. This is for you, Heidi. 59% of people say they're going to go to this place, but it stresses them out. We were kind of just talking about it. Where is it?
1: They're going to go to this place.
0: Even though it stresses them out. Yeah, the airport.
1: Oh.
0: Yeah, so 59% of people say I go there, but I don't like it because I get stressed out every time. I wouldn't say the airport necessarily stresses me out.
1: I don't get stressed out at the airport.
0: As long as you get there early.
1: Right, you have to have plenty of time.
0: We were stressed out one time. We had a Uber driver or whatever it was, a driver that was very nervous because there was a light snow. And she was driving so slow, and then she took like the weirdest route to get there, and we get to the airport like with almost no time to spare.
1: Yeah.
0: But that was the only time I really stressed out. That is your question of the day on the John and Heidi Show.

0: Time now for something special with Heidi Small. What do you have for me there, Heidi?
1: All right. So I have a phrase from the English language translated into other languages, what they say in in their language.
0: Yeah.
1: So in English, we say it's raining cats and dogs. It's a pretty common phrase.
0: I've heard that. Yeah, I've said that.
1: Welsh. They say, it's raining old ladies and sticks.
0: I kind of like that better.
1: Serbian say, axes are falling.
0: Oh, wow.
1: Japanese say, earth and sand descending.
0: Okay.
1: Greek, it's raining chair legs.
0: Oh, my goodness.
1: And in Argentina, Spanish, pointing down turds are falling.
0: Okay. Let's steer clear of that place. Very nice. That is
1: pointing down. Turds are falling. That's
0: thank you, Heidi.
1: Interesting.
0: That is something special with Heidi Small. 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

0: Time now for the list. These are common phrases that you might not even realize are condescending. I never thought about any of these. So like this one says, oh, how cute. Phrases like that, sweet or bless your heart, can sound condescending.
1: Yeah.
0: Depending on how you say it. So I never thought of that. Well, actually,
1: I have said it, meaning it.
0: Yeah. Oh, I know you've, but I've taken the tone for sure. I knew that's what you meant. Well, actually, this is a classic mansplaining tactic. So if you're telling somebody, actually, this is the thing, you know, they're saying, just don't even tell them. If you,
1: right.
0: Another one. It's okay. You're trying your best. They're actually saying, they're saying, it just means you really are terrible at a lot of things, especially this. Another one. You just need to, whatever. If you're trying to tell somebody how to fix things, this can come across as very condescending. It's not that big of a deal. If you're trying to minimize their feelings by suggesting, hey, this thing that's important to you doesn't even matter, it's probably not going to be a great thing.
1: Right.
0: And then you wouldn't understand.
1: Okay.
0: So if you say things like, ah, trust me, you're not smart enough to even realize why this is a problem.
1: Right.
0: That's not apparently a good thing to do. So
1: right.
0: I have all of those in the show notes for today at johnandheidishow.com.

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1: It was hot, so we went out on an inflatable. One minute we could see our friends on the beach, and the next we were drifting out to sea. Then Sophie started to panic. But you didn't. You dialed 999 and asked for the Coast Guard.
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1: And we just want to say, whoever you are, thank you.
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0: We're not big, but we're perfectly well formed. 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

0: We always like to wrap things up around these parts with some good news. Heidi, I got some good news here. Take a listen to this. 47-year-old father of three makes his college football debut. Can you imagine? I'm 50? So this had been like 3 years ago. Can you imagine me going to play football at college? Could you imagine me even in my heyday? Probably not.
1: No.
0: Sometimes all it takes is a little encouragement to revisit a dream that you thought was long behind you. 47-year-old pastor Justin Buzzard said a suggestion from his son led to an unexpected college football comeback. He's a defensive lineman for San Jose City College in California. He had a dream to play college football when he enrolled in school back in Washington, but he had an injury that kept him forever seeing the field. He eventually walked away from the sport. For the next 30 years, football was something he enjoyed from the sidelines, cheering on his sons and helping them with their own athletic pursuits. Then one day, his oldest son, Cruz, suggested, "Hey, maybe you should play college football." And at first he thought the idea was ridiculous. Then he said, "I thought about it and I was like, you know, it never occurred to me that I could. I bet I could." So he gave it a shot. His second chance came at age 47. The list was very long of like the pros and cons. And
1: right.
0: He said the pro list was long. The cons list was literally one thing. What if I get hurt?
1: Right.
0: All the pros, though, were what made him decide, I am going to at least try this. And not only did he try, but he succeeded. He's now playing football for college. He's 47 years young. How cool is that?
1: That is interesting.
0: I've got a link to the story. There's all the details on how he's doing and all of that. I don't have time to get to it, but you can check it out if you're interested. It's in the show notes for today at johnandheidishow.com. Time to say goodbye, Heidi.
1: Goodbye, Heidi.
0: Goodbye, everybody. Have a great day. Thanks for listening to the John and Heidi Show. 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

David Bowie and Blue Jean on today's Mystery Year, in the year that the Ethiopian government appealed for foreign aid to help 6.4 million people facing starvation, and British miners went on strike at pits across the country. What's the Mystery Year today?

Joe Fagan did the theme music to the TV programme Alvida's Ain Pet, which is a British comedy drama television programme about seven British migrant construction workers. And in the first series based in this year, the men live and work on the building site in Dusseldorf. Have you guessed what the mystery year is today? Not yet. Okay, well, I'll give you some more clues then. It's the year that an IRA bomb exploded at the Grand Hotel in Brighton during the Conservative Party conference. It's also the year that Wang Chung had Dental Days in the charts. But what's the mystery year today? Take your-

Wang Chung and Dance All Days on today's Mystery. And if you're going to the cinema in this year, you could have been watching Indiana Jones and the Temple of Doom, Never Say Never Again, The Jungle Book, Police Academy, Sudden Impact, The Legend of Tarzan, Lord of the Apes, Jaws in 3D, and Footloose.

From the movie Footloose, Kenny Loggins and Danger Zone on today's Mystery Year that did also feature a very cheesy song. In the year that the top five TV programmes were at number five, Bullseye. Number four was Miss World. And number three, Porridge. And number two, The Royal Variety Show. And at number one, Coronation Street. In the year that Russ Abbott was also on our TVs and had this song in the charts. This is a cheesy song called Atmosphere on the Mystery Year. Oh, what a-

The Cars and Drive on today's Mystery Year, in the year that Desmond Tutu won the Nobel Peace Prize and the Thames flood barrier was officially opened. It's also the year that GCSEs were approved as a replacement for O-levels and CSEs, and the year that the Soviet Union boycotted the Los Angeles Olympics. What's the Mystery Year today?

The gang and fresh from the mystery year that at the cinemas, Amadeus, Gremlins, Ghostbusters, The Terminator, A Nightmare on Elm Street, and at the Oscar ceremonies, Terms of Endearment won Best Picture, and Donald Duck celebrated his 50th birthday and was made a member of the Screen Actors Guild.

Ray Parker Jr. with Ghostbusters from the year that in sport, Jane Torvill and Christopher Dean excelled at the Winter Olympics, World Championships and the European Championships. And just before the university boat race, the Cambridge boat collided with a stationary barge. It's also the year that Viv Richards scored 189 not out against England, the highest ever one-day innings. Every night.

Good year for Michael Jackson and Sir Paul McCartney and The Girl Is Mine, in the year that at the MTV Music Video Awards, Video of the Year went to The Cars for You Might Think. Male video was awarded to David Bowie for China Girl, while Cyndi Lauper took the female video with Girls Just Wanna Have Fun. And Captain Sensible was doing wonders in the charts with this song called Gladys.

Captain Sensible, glad it's all over. In today's mystery year, the year that Diana Dawes, James Mason, Sam Peckinpah and Richard Burton sadly passed away.

Style Council with Groovin' You're the Best Thing on today's Mystery Year, the year that the Eurovision Song Contest winner was Harris from Sweden with Diggy Lou Diggy Lay. I remember it very well. It's also the year that Band-Aid released Do They Know It's Christmas and Madame Tussauds unveiled a waxwork of Boy George on his 23rd birthday. It's also the year that Elton John married Renate Blauwel, although they did split a few months later. Good year for Spandau Ballet too, who were highly strung on today's Mystery Year. This is the song.

0: Spandau Ballet, highly strung on today's Mystery Year. It was a good year for comedy with the young ones on the TV. And here's a parody of Traffic's 60s sing-along classic featuring Nigel Planer as Neil from the Young Ones.
1: Hello, shoes. I'm sorry, but I'm going to have to stand on you again.

0: no, the plug hole's bunged up with cornflakes. I wonder why they don't make wholemeal cornflakes.
1: The hits and headlines, but from what year?
2: Neil and Hole in My Shoe. More sporting this year. It's the year that John McEnroe won his last Wimbledon singles title, with Martina Navratilova winning the ladies singles. Also the year that Liverpool won the First Division, Everton won the FA Cup, and Hello Dandy won the Grand National.

Howard Jones, and I'd like to get to know you well in the year that new words included breakdancing, compassion fatigue, and yuppie. And this is the year that launched Transformers, the BMX craze, the Renault Espace, also the year that Apple Macintosh computers first came to us, and batwing jumpers and leg warmers were brand new. Good year for Huey Lewis and the news too.

Sadly, that's your lot for today's Mystery Year. Just a few more things to tell you. In sport mainly, Niki Lauda became the Formula One world champion, Seve Ballesteros won the British Open Golf, and at the Olympic Games, British winners included Sebastian Coe for the 1500 metres, Daley Thompson for the decathlon, Tessa Sanderson for the javelin, Malcolm Cooper for small bore rifle, and combined three positions. The year in question today, did you guess it? It was 1984.

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1: You can't keep a good man down, you know. Absolutely. I prefer to be up than down, don't you? Loads of love songs for you. One or two romantic mentions as well. Maybe one for you on the way in the show. We have the double dose of romance in the next hour and a bit of fun as well. But most importantly, loads of romantic songs just for you. Like this from the Three Degrees and their Woman in Love.

Some good advice there from the 3 Degrees. A woman in love. A woman needs only one man. Don't forget, you can love lots of people, but you can only be in love with one. You're welcome. Loads of advice like that in the show. I try to help. It's Tony Lloyd on your favourite radio station. This is Player and Baby Come Back.

Engelbert Humperdinck and his funny, familiar, forgotten feelings. I had one of those this morning. Nice. And if you'd like to listen to me interviewing Engelbert, then you can very easily just go to lovefromtony.com and then click on Music Stories Podcast and scroll down. He's down there somewhere amongst all the people in the music industry I've interviewed over the past,

0: Chris Rea and Fool If You Think It's Over on Love From Tony. From back in the days when Magnet Records, which was his first record company, used to send me free singles on vinyl. Wow. That stopped a long time ago. It's Tony Lloyd on your favourite radio station, playing loads of love songs for you. I've got another one for you in a minute. And some romantic messages, maybe for you, on the way.
1: Love from Tony. Your favourite romantic songs. Love from Tony.

0: There's the boys from Boyzone.
1: That's all that matters to me. No, no matter what. That's all that matters to me.
0: And no matter what. On Love from Tony, it's Tony Lloyd on your favourite station. We've got romantic mentions after the next song or two. Not ready yet. Meanwhile, here's Bread.

genius of David Gates and Bread Lost Without Your Love on Love From Tony. Right, I'm organised now. I've found all the romantic mentions, or the row mentions, as I like to call them. Hi, Elaine. Elaine is listening in Spain. Elaine from Spain. She said, Tony, love the show. Can you say hi to my husband, Paul? Just tell him I love you. Of course. Susan says hi to Bob, listening in Australia on a station there. Happy anniversary, 20 years for you too. So congratulations, lots of love from me as well, and all your friends and relatives. And Brian says hi to his girlfriend Anna in Liverpool. See you soon, and loads of love to you, Anna, from Brian. Now, Billy Joel.

Bee Gees and How Deep Is Your Love? Fathoms. It's Tony Lloyd on your favourite radio station. Next hour sees the double dose of romance, of course, where we play two back-to-back from the same artist. And this time round, it's two from the Carpenters. I know you like Carpenters' music. Might even chuck in the Royal Philharmonic Orchestra with them as well. That's in the next hour on the double dose of romance.

0: one and only Barry Manilow. He's still just about going strong, you know. And I could hear you singing along to that. Fabulous. Fantastic. Well done. Just, you know, a few tweaks for next time, please. It's Love from Tony. I've got another romantic song for you in just a tick. Hold on. Love from Tony.
1: Your favourite romantic songs. 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

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That would be good. There's the Commodores. And this is Love from Tony. Don't forget, in the next hour, we have the Double Dose, two back-to-back from the Carpenters and the Royal Philharmonic Orchestra together. Ooh, looking forward to that. And maybe one or two romantic mentions as well. Maybe one for you. Right now, here's a classic from Sir Cliff Richard, Miss You Nights. You're welcome.

Christina Perry and 1,000 years, which is quite a long time to wait for somebody, but it's worth the wait in the end. But can you hurry up? For heaven's sake, come on, life's too short. and before that, of course, Cliff and Miss Unite. This is Love from Tony on your favourite radio station.

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0: David Soul and Don't Give Up on Us, Please. Come on. I'm still here. This is Tony Lloyd on your favourite radio station. Every week we do this. Love from Tony. Loads of romantic songs. A bit of fun as well. Cat news at the moment. Who have we got in the studio? We've got Cookie. Cookie, my most recent rescue cat. They've all been rescued and looked after and chipped and vaccinated and everything else. They cost a fortune. You should see. When I go to the supermarket and buy food for a week, half of it is cat food tins and kibble and biscuits and stuff like that. Because I've got six. Well, seven, but that's another story. Anyway, time for the double dose of romance, where we play two back-to-back songs just for you. Uninterrupted, even by me. No jingles, no me, no nothing. Just two songs. Time for the Carpenters' turn this week, but with the Royal Philharmonic Orchestra as well. They've been sort of remixed with the orchestra, and it sounds fantastic. Have a listen. You probably won't be able to tell much difference, but it's sort of tweaked the songs quite nicely, I think, anyway. Let me know what you think. Time for Ali to say...
1: It's Tony's Double Dose of Romance.
0: It is. Thank you very much. So I have the Carpenters and the Royal Philharmonic. They long to be close to you. And to start off the double dose, you've only just begun. Oh, yeah.

You, the Carpenters and the Royal Philharmonic Orchestra, and we've only just begun. Did you play that at your wedding as a first dance? Thousands did, of course. This is Tony Lloyd on your favourite radio station every week with loads of love songs. If you'd like to get in touch with me, it's very easy. 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It takes you into the Love From Tony page on my website. From there, you can send me a message, maybe a message for somebody that you love, you'd like to say hello to on the programme, on future programmes, okay? So go to lovefromtony.com. While you're there, you can have a look at the gallery, a whole load of photos about my career and stuff, and my two podcasts as well, Human Stories and Music Stories as well, especially if you're in the music industry, have a listen to those. 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Just search for Music Stories with Tony Lloyd and it'll be there, you'll find it. There's hundreds of interviews there just for you. You're welcome. Let's have a goodie and oldie now from Nat King Cole.

0: Spandau Malley and True. That Tony Hadley's a really, really lovely guy. I interviewed him for Music Stories, my podcast, and we got on so well. I think I've interviewed him before, actually, but I don't think he remembered. He does thousands of interviews, obviously. And we just chatted and chatted, and we thought, oh, we've only got 10 minutes left. We better do the interview. He's a really lovely guy and still working very hard as well. He's all over the place doing concerts and gigs. I think he's just released another album, doing some fantastic stuff as well. Tony Hadley from Spandau Ballet. Back in a minute.
1: Love from Tony.
2: Your favourite romantic songs. Love from Tony.

You just have to sing along, don't you? Luckily, I can't sing, so I can't demonstrate that. But the Osmonds, of course, and Love Me For A Reason on Love From Tony. Now, a special treat for you now. You know the very expensive young lady, Annie, who does the double dose of romance, voice drop, we call them. She announces the double dose on the programme. Well, if you check her out through capitalvoices.com, you'll find out all about Annie. She's sung and toured with just about everybody you can think of musically over quite a few years. She's still going strong. Of course she is. She's still very young. But I found a song that she sung, which I want to play you now. It's her version of Promise Me. This is Annie Skates on Love From Tony. Have a listen. It's fab.

Teddy Pendergrass. The whole town's laughing at me. But, you know, if you make people laugh, that's good, isn't it? Laughter's very good for people. Hi, George. George is in Florida. Thanks for your kind message over lovefromtony.com, George. And nice things you say about the show as well. You didn't have to, but it's much appreciated. George says, can you say hi to Sharon? We live in Florida and we listen every week to Love from Tony. And that's how he spelt it. So just tell her that I love her very much. Of course. And Amanda is in Cyprus. She said, can you say hi to Dave and just tell him I love him very much? Thank you. There's a

0: Take that, I'd wait for life, which is a long time, hopefully. Cookie Cat likes that one, but she's fast asleep now, so maybe she got bored. I think she's just a cat. She's just sleeping, that's all. More in a moment. Can you hang on just a tick? Love from Tony.
1: Your favourite romantic songs. Love from Tony.

Come on, let's put it all together. It's a bit like a flat pack, you know, but the instructions are in the bin already and I just have to remake it again. You know the thing? Lurching towards the end of another Love from Tony, but never mind, it'll be back very soon on this fabulous station.

It's the only way to be, you know. See? Spice Girls on Love From Tony. This is Tony Lloyd on your favourite radio station. We'll be back at the same time next week. Stay tuned to this station, won't you? We've got some great programmes coming up. That's a promise. And Love From Tony will be back same time next week, if not before.

I must just say hi to Nigel Pringle, who found me when driving through France, listening to Love from Tony. Great to catch up with you, Nigel, if you're listening. This is Tina Turner to see us out, and What's Love Gotta Do With It?

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What ho, my heart is! Welcome along. Just after 10 o'clock, it's a Friday. 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It is Music Night on Classic Oldies and Lazy Gold Radio. Hello, everybody. Welcome along. 2 whole hours to come of classic oldies, all from the decades you love. That's what we love, isn't it? All these fabulous oldies. So let's get on with it then. We've got Bad Manners here, and they're mixing that special brew.

Oh, yes, very good exercise for my dodgy old back. Chubby Checker, let's twist again. Well, many thanks for your company on this Friday night, you music nighters, you. Yes, because you are definitely a music nighter. Now, on this day in music, the 9th of October, 1993, Take That had their second UK number one single with Relight My Fire, the song which was written and released by Dan Hartman back in 79, where it topped the US dance charts for 6 weeks. The Take That version featured Scottish singer Lulu and gave her a number one hit nearly 30 years after her first hit in 1964. Yay, yay, yay, make me wanna, oh yeah. Relight it then.

Bryan Adams reminiscing of that summer in 1969. What were you doing in the summer of 1969, pray tell? I'd love to know. I can't remember. I'm probably having my summer school holidays. Yes. If you'd like to tell me what you were doing back then in 69 in the summer, let me tell you how you can get in touch with me here in the Friday Night is Music Night studio. There is the email, paul@classicoldies.uk. On the socials, Facebook, just do a search for Music Night with Paul Gray. Gray with an A, you knew that anyway. And on X and Blue Sky, at Paul Gray DJ, hashtag Music Night. Now, I must tell you, last Sunday afternoon, I met up with a couple of superstars. And we haven't met in absolutely ages. Those superstars were Mark and Sarah Gale. Oh, yes. In fact, the last time we got together was many years ago in Barnet, when we were on Decades Radio. Do you remember that, when we had that hall there? We had the live bands, all the Decades presenters, of course, including Dean Martin and little Diddy David Hamilton. Those were good times, weren't they? Right, time to bring on back those good times with a classic from the 1960s. It's Herman's Hermit.

9 or louder. We had Dreamer from Supertramp and Love Resurrection. That was Alison Moyet. Now we say a very happy birthday and remember, born on this day, the 9th of October 1944, English bass guitarist, singer, songwriter John Entwistle from The Who, nickname The Ox. The Who scored the 1965 UK number 2 single, My Generation, plus over 20 other UK top 40 hits, as well as 16 US top 40 singles. Which one will we play tonight, I wonder? Oh, yes, My Generation!

definitely don't want you to get out of this place until after midnight, any old how. We are Friday night is music night, right through to the midnight hour on Classic Oldies and Lazy Gold Radio. On the way, I've got the Four Seasons, Who Loves You, right after the Rolling Stones.

Go west, young man, young lady. It is the Village People here on Friday night is music night. A very good evening to you, you. And you right over there. Welcome along. It's lovely having you here on Lazy Gold Radio and Classic Oldies on a Friday night. Friday night is... Everybody together now. Friday night is music night. Oh, yes. Classic Oldies, all from the decades you love. And, of course, by tuning in each and every Friday between 10 and midnight, you are officially a music nighter. Let's say hello to some brand new music nighters. Hello, Pippa Scopes. Thanks for getting in touch. Also, hi to Paul Deed, another Paul, Paul Brownlee. Hello, Catherine Shaw, Sheila Brownsea, and hello to Deborah Kilby. And also, hi, welcome along, Sarah Plant. You are all brand new music nighters, regular music nighters that tune in each and every week. That is Angela Burgess, Lord Tony Squires, Brian Tucker, Tony Bamford, Norman Peacock, Tony T, and of course, Nigel Scott. Welcome to the show. Here comes the Queen of Soul, Aretha Franklin, and Think.

Bringing on back the good times here on Friday night is Music Night. It's Dion and Wanderer. We are Lazy Gold Radio and Classic Oldies with all these fabulous tunage right through until midnight this evening. Now, on this day in music, the 9th of October, 1976, one-hit wonders Walter Murphy and the Big Apple Band went to number one on the US singles chart with A Fifth of Beethoven. It only made it to number 28 here in the UK, so da-da-da-da!

Definitely one of those songs to get you singing along and having a good old boogie in this last hour of the show. Laura Branigan, Gloria. Now, a little reminder of how you can get in touch with me here in the studio. There is the email. Very easy email to remember, isn't it? Because all it is Paul. Yeah, there is a little bit more to it than just that. So, here we go again. It is Paul at classicoldies.uk. There you go. Told you it was easy, didn't I? And on the old social media, all you need to do is to go to Facebook, do a search for Music Night with Paul Gray. Gray with an A. It is, of course, the only way. And on X and Blue Sky at Paul Gray DJ. Then use the hashtag Music Night. Why use that hashtag? Well, because if I put a search in for hashtag Music Night, I shall get all your messages all coming up at once. It's as easy as that.

great song, Temptation from Heaven 17. Back in 1971, Rod Stewart was at number one on the UK singles chart with Maggie May, first released as a B-side to Reason to Believe. This was the first of six UK number ones for Sir Rod. Spent 5 weeks at the top of the chart, don't you know?

you know which TV series that was from. Now, born on this day in music, the 9th of October 1940, we remember the legend that is the English musician and activist John Lennon. So from 1956 with the Quarrymen, the 60s, it was the Beatles. So many songs released as John Lennon as well. Let's remember that legend with Woman.

Applebee, don't worry about a thing, because we will be back on Lazy Gold Radio and Classic Oldies 10 o'clock next Friday for another edition of Friday Night is Music Night with myself, Paul Gray. Have yourself an absolutely fabulous week, whatever you are doing. And don't forget, I'll be back tomorrow at 10 o'clock on Classic Oldies Only with the Late Night Saturday Soul Stew. So until the next time, be seeing you, and let's ferry across the...

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0: This

Network, and that is High Glass. And let me say, you'll never know, it's Saturday, October 10th. You know, it's National Handbag Day today. So swing the handbag. No, don't swing the handbag. Go out and buy yourself a new one. What do you reckon? It's also National Chess Day today.

beautiful song, Christina Aguilera, and that is beautiful. It's The Quiet Storm on The Light Network, and now The Shadows and the theme from that movie, The Deer Hunter, gave a whole new meaning to Russian Roulette, let me say.

0: Oh, that voice, Karen Carpenter, and Yesterday Once More. Oh, the roaring of engines now. Do you know that Saturday, October 10, today, is Ride a Motorcycle Day? So if you've got a motorbike, get out there and take it for a spin. Stay with us. We've got a break coming up. Then we've got to come back with 10cc, the Far Corporation, and their version of a rock classic. And also, Love a Heart Body Tighter. Don't go away. This is a Quiet Storm on the Night Network.
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0: way to
1: heaven. Oh, it's a pretty good version, isn't it, really, when you think about it? The Farr Corporation and their version of Stairway to Heaven. 10cc in there, too. And I'm Andy Flyme. Now, this is Bonnie as promised. You know, it's Saturday, October 10 today, World Porridge Day today. What do you think of porridge? Have it every now and again.
0: To

A Quiet Storm on the late network. And Dinah Carroll, Don't Be a Stranger. No, get in touch. Send us a text 0121 285 3737. It's that easy.